0: and I'm in my house, and like there's a lot of, you know, dark, not dark themes, but like very mature themes, but it's also very fun, and it reminds me a lot of the culture.
1: For sure. I love My Beautiful Dark Twisted Fantasy.
0: Oh, that's such a banger. Kanye reference.
1: It really is just a great album. And I know that I think he recorded it in Hawaii.
0: Okay.
1: And he had like signs on the wall. No phones, no talking. Let the artist do the art thing. And it was like a closed environment so that he could make that album, especially in 2010. Which was a good, like, one of those pivotal points for hip hop, I think.
0: Yeah, definitely. Keegan, what do you think?
2: If I'm going on the same Eminem track, I would probably say Recovery, his album in 2010. My dad had a CD of that in our car. He'd play that for us. So it's like a core memory for me.
0: What songs are on that one? Or like the most popular one?
2: Most popular song on this is Love the Way You Lie with Rihanna.
0: Oh, yeah, everyone knows
2: that song. It's a good song. And then I also like Not Afraid. That's a great song, too. So there's a couple that people would know on that album.
1: And how could I forget Man on the Moon by Kid Cudi as well? All three of them. They're all great.
0: Kid Cudi fan. I like Kid Cudi, but I think his fans are so diehard Kid Cudi fans.
2: I went to the
0: penthouse in Jenkins the other day, and there's Kid Cudi everywhere you look. It's like Kid Cudi's memorabilia house. Like, I don't know. They're insane.
1: I wouldn't say I'm a diehard fan. I just think that his talent is undeniable, and his music is really good. We're going to take a break. Let us know what you think. Email SpartansAfterDark@yahoo.com. Also, if you would like to, send a DM to Spartans After Dark on Instagram and TikTok and tell us what your favorite hip-hop artists are. So we're going to get into my songs right now. I'm going to start with Still Dre by Dr. Dre.

Don't have to worry about me squashing other deals, cause they've already been squished. Freeze the frame of our moves the same, which became continue right behind the bush. You'll stay with me, I know this, but not because of all my earthly.

zone. 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Forward march is the same when transistors go play. Coming to bed is the move. Dolby sound will be then top crown when I put the needle into your groove.

0: Because I Know by De La Soul, one of my favorite rap songs. When you think about the influence of hip-hop in culture, what do you guys think about?
1: I think about growing up, running through the house and like all the doors are open and all the kids are outside and my dad's on the grill and we're listening to some old head, like, yeah, Still Dre. We're listening to, you know, West Coast, and my dad actually looks a lot like Ice Cube. So growing up, I was like, oh, that's my dad. Like, I don't know. It was kind of just a thing for me. And the culture, and just like all my friends, and anytime we get in the car, we put on, you know, the bangers that everybody knows. You right. put on, you know, Kendrick Lamar, everybody's going
2: Everyone's
1: bar for
2: rapping.
1: Bar.
2: Yeah.
1: You're putting on Drake, Kiki, Do You Love, what's that song called? Kiki, Do You Love Me? Whatever.
2: Yes.
1: You're putting on any Drake song, it's going generational
2: Hype,
1: in the car.
2: Yes, of course.
0: I have an important question for you guys.
1: Okay.
0: West Coast or East Coast? Mm. Tupac or Biggie?
1: I'm gonna have to say West Coast. Just because I'm a big Snoop Dogg fan.
2: Okay.
1: And I really do like Tupac too. But I would say for the East Coast, I'm a huge Nas fan. Like if we're talking
0: Nas
1: about GOATs.
0: Is fantastic.
1: If we're talking about the greatest of all time, I would really throw Nas very, very high up there. Just because like Illmatic is probably one of the best albums I've ever heard in my life. But I'm going to give it to the West Coast just because I prefer like a more fun vibe. And I don't really like the super, like, you know, philosophical and poetic stuff.
2: I agree. I would say the same thing. I like more of like Tupac's vibe, and like it's really hype, and it's there's definitely some meaning too behind his lyrics.
1: Yeah,
2: and
1: definitely.
2: How he talks through his music, so I really like that, the deeper meaning behind people's music.
0: Growing up in New York, you might think that I would be a fan of the East Coast over the West Coast, but I am actually going to agree with you guys here. The West Coast is just, like you said, Nina, much more fun.
2: Mm-hmm.
0: And I also think the talent that came out of that time, N.W.A.
1: Suge Knight.
0: Yeah.
1: I mean, he doesn't really make music, but he's still the big influence.
0: Snoop Dogg, Dre. It's just, I don't want to say it's miles ahead of the East Coast, because I also love Biggie and Nas as well. Biggie is fantastic. But I just think that I would have to give the edge to the West Coast, and that's what I listen to more.
1: I would also say the West Coast is a little more palatable for like mm-hmm. the mainstream audience. Like, you know How We Do It, Straight Outta Compton. I mean,
2: right.
1: everybody knows Straight
2: yeah.
1: Outta Compton, or It Was a Good Today Was a Good Day,
2: mm-hmm.
1: Do for Love. Like, there's a lot of Tupac songs that kind of just went on air more often, and you still hear them a
2: yeah.
1: little more, just because, you know, things, the way they do it, the fun approach that they take is more accessible, and people can kind of listen to they hear the rhythm and they like that, and they look at the lyrics later, sure. But when you're looking at the East Coast, it's a lot more like, you know, I'm making it up from the mud, like
2: right.
1: this is really gritty and kind of like difficult for people that aren't from that area to understand.
2: Mm-hmm.
0: Yeah, there is a more political influence, I think, on the East Coast.
1: I would just say that it's a little less disguised. I would say they're both very political, mm-hmm. but one is a little more in your face and one is a little more like, this is, you know,
2: for
1: have
2: sure.
1: fun and then see what's going on.
2: Right.
1: This is Spartans After Dark. What's on your playlist? I'm Nina Chadwick.
0: I'm Wyatt LaFontaine.
2: And I'm Keegan Mariola.
1: And right now we're going to take a break. This is Gin and Juice by Snoop Dogg. Let me know what you guys think about it.

0: Welcome back to What's On Your Playlist. I'm Nina Chadwick.
1: I'm Keegan Mariola.
2: And I'm Wyatt LaFontaine.
0: And you just listened to No More Parties in LA by Kanye West. So after the West Coast and East Coast rap battle, I think we're going to kick it up and get a little more modern. That was Kanye West. And I'm going to have to say that Kanye is probably the most influential rapper of our century.
2: That's a bold statement.
0: Of the 21st century, I would say, like 2000s and up, Kanye. Right.
2: I agree with you.
0: Okay.
2: But it is a bold statement because there are just so many artists that have had that influence.
0: Like who?
2: Kendrick Lamar.
0: Kendrick Lamar.
1: I would say Kanye over Kendrick Lamar.
0: I would say Kendrick is a better rapper and I think he makes better music. But I think if we're talking about influence, just like how we talked about Radiohead last time, Kanye, like, his production is insane and his ideas are like actually crazy.
2: It really is ahead of his time. Do you know Kanye West, in his first album, The College Dropout, it was after he had jaw surgery.
0: You can hear and Through the Wire, that was his first song that he wrote about, you know, whatever happened. You can hear his jaw is like actually clenched the whole time.
2: I actually had the same surgery that Kanye did.
0: Oh, snap.
2: So I know what that feels like, and I don't know how he did it. Like,
1: really?
2: I don't know how he was so fluent in his words and his rhythm. I mean, he's a great producer, but Through the Wire is a great song. Mm-hmm. And especially that whole album, to come out of the gates and just make a classic album as your first album, it's really awesome. And then seeing the progression of his career and his discography, where he's making My Beautiful Dark Twisted Fantasy, where he's making The Life of Pablo,
0: and Donda.
2: Donda aged really well, I think.
0: Donda was, yeah, definitely. When it first came out, I was like, oh, this is different, you know, like, I'm not really sure. But as I've listened to it, definitely, 100%.
2: Keegan, what do you think?
1: Well, I obviously believe that Kanye had a very big influence in the 2000s, especially with, like, same with, like, the song Monster, I feel like is such, like, he grabbed, like, Nicki Minaj and, like, all these people and, like, that was like very influential, I feel like, too. And then obviously the degression of Kanye, unfortunately.
2: Ooh, the degression of Kanye. Too,
1: yeah,
2: yes.
1: His new music, will never be a fan. I'm sorry.
0: Really?
1: Yeah, I'm not a fan of it. I like his older stuff, obviously, a lot better. So
0: I think I agree. I mean, I agree in some ways. I really did like Donda.
2: Well, are you talking after Donda?
1: Yeah.
2: Okay.
1: Like with, is it T Dollar Sign or something?
0: Yeah, Ty Dolla Sign.
1: Yeah.
2: Vultures.
0: Vultures. I liked Vultures.
1: I didn't like it. I thought it was way different from his music.
0: What do you guys think about the Kendrick and Drake beef?
2: Oh.
0: Are you a Kendrick or a Drake fan? Yeah, if you had to pick.
2: Kendrick.
0: Oh,
2: Kendrick
0: really?
2: All day.
0: Keegan, what do you think? I see your face.
1: I say Kendrick, and I have very like strong opinions on that because I love Drake and his music is so good. Like, honestly, if you play a Drake song, old Drake song, compared to an older Kendrick Lamar song, I feel like most people would probably know the Drake song. However, like, I feel like Drake fell off. Is that just me? Or
0: I think that's just you.
1: Really?
0: I think that's just
1: I think a lot of Kendrick Lamar fans, especially with that song he came out, it was way better than his diss track, in my opinion. I feel like Kendrick won that.
2: The thing with Kendrick is he's very consistent. And it's mostly lyric. You don't think so?
0: I disagree. I think when he put out Mr. Morale and the Steppers, probably one of the worst albums he could have ever made, and none of the songs on that are hits. Nobody ever references that album. Like, after Damn, was that his last album? He hasn't really done anything good. And I was a diehard Kendrick fan. Like, when it was Kendrick versus J. Cole, all the way, I'm like crazy. I'm fighting my friends in the lunchroom. Right. Like, Kendrick Lamar's the GOAT. But no. After Mr. Round the Steppers, it's been just downhill for me. And I wasn't even a Drake fan until 2 months ago, 3 months
1: really?
0: Ago.
1: Really?
0: But I can't deny I'm picking Drake over Kendrick.
2: I guess the point that I was trying to make is that lyrics-wise and style-wise, Kendrick has been consistent. Drake, you can hear a Drake song and it can be a pop song. You can hear a Drake song, it can be a rap song. That's kind of the point that I was trying to make with that. So I would think that Drake is more popular.
1: I would agree.
2: Just because of that reason. I mean, Hold On, We're Going Home.
0: Such a banger, oh my gosh.
2: It's amazing.
0: Reference? Yeah,
2: and
0: yeah.
2: Nokia. I mean, Nokia, I don't know. They're kind of pop songs. I don't know.
0: Well, yeah. And then he has his...
2: Compared to Kendrick.
0: Compared to Kendrick, sure. But, I mean, Drake has Honestly Nevermind, which is, like, his house and EDM album that a lot of people just didn't like in the beginning. But now we're here in Tampa. Everything is house. Everything is EDM. Like, it kind of grows on you is how I feel about Drake. Like, I have to get accustomed to it.
2: I think that Kendrick won the beef 100%.
1: I do too, and that's what I was mostly focusing on, was like the battle between them two. I think that a lot of people would agree that Kendrick won that.
2: Oh, I'm blanking on the song name. What's this?
0: Squabble Up. I don't know.
2: Squabble Up is great. His diss track
1: Not
2: was
1: Like
2: great.
1: Us.
0: Oh,
1: Not
0: Meet
1: Like
0: the Grams.
1: Us. Yeah,
0: Not
1: yeah.
0: Like okay.
2: Not Like Us came out. That's
1: it was
2: done,
1: top
2: settled,
1: on the charts. Yeah. Like, where was Drake's song? I probably didn't even listen to it, if I'm gonna be so for real, for that battle.
2: There's a line in that song, Prince is better than Michael Jackson. And I kind of agree with him.
0: Oh, what? What are you talking about? Wyatt, dude, you can't keep coming on here with these takes, bro. Prince is better than Michael Jackson, said nobody ever.
2: Well, Wyatt said it.
0: Said Wyatt LaFontaine. You heard it here
1: you
0: for the only
1: here.
0: Time ever. We're going to take a break. This is Spartans After Dark on WMNF.
1: And next up, we're going to be playing my songs, and we have Sing for the Moment by Eminem.

0: And that was Empire State of Mind by Jay-Z.
1: This is WMNF. What's on your playlist? Spartans After Dark.
2: Let us know what you think. 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
1: Whatever you have it your way. Okay, I'm going to throw it out there because I just asked about the modern rappers. And I got into a huge argument with this guy about J. Cole. And a lot of people think J. Cole is like really good. You know, he's kind of up there with like Kendrick and stuff. Yeah. Right. Yeah. Like the big three. But I was thinking about, do you know any Young Thug?
0: I do, but not like at heart.
1: Okay. Yeah. Not
0: me about 21 Savage.
2: Same with Keegan.
0: Isn't he up there?
1: 21 Savage, I think he's really good. But I don't think he has like the, I think he's really, really good, but he's kind of like Drake level of like his songs are catchy and it's fun. And he has like some serious songs, but I wouldn't consider him like really up there. But I've been listening to so much Gunna lately.
0: I like Gunna.
1: I love Gunna. Like
0: I like really old Gunna.
1: I love all Gunna, dude. Like I want to hear Gunna. If I could implant Gunna in my brain, like he'd be my inner voice.
0: I listened to like Baby Keem and like,
1: did you listen to the new album?
0: I haven't yet. See, that's the thing is I listen to old music, like Ray Simard, like the Come Getter stuff. Do you know that kind of stuff? And like Boogie with a Hoodie.
1: A Boogie is a banger.
0: But like his old stuff is like better. And Lil Uzi.
2: To be honest, I don't really listen to too much modern rap. I really do like Future.
1: Okay. Oh, Future, King of Trap. King of Trap.
2: Future is great. His two albums, We Don't Trust You.
1: Okay.
2: Those were great albums in my opinion. I don't really listen to too much newer stuff other than just like the mainstream kind of artists. What are the artists that you were thinking about?
1: Playboi Carti. I'm a huge Migos fan.
2: Oh, Migos is good.
1: I don't know a lot of their discography, but like if you put on any Migos song, I'm gonna have to like just bop my head. Like there's way I'm gonna you have to like tie me down to get me from singing anything Migos. Also like newer stuff like Yeet is really popular. Okay.
2: Oh, I have heard of him.
1: Yeah, I'm not a huge Yeet fan, but like he's still, you know, up there. Travis Scott, I'm a giant Travis Scott fan. Like I used to despise the guy because I don't really think he's that good of a person, but also like separate the art from the artist, guys. Let's separate the art. If we're going to talk about Kanye, let's keep the personality very, very separate.
0: 100%.
1: What do you think, Keegan?
0: I also don't listen to too much new stuff, but I listen to like Lil Tecca.
1: I just saw Lil Tecca. Bro,
2: Lil Tecca's from my hometown.
0: Really?
2: Yeah, he's from. Gosh. He's from Long Island, and he had a concert at one of like the little concert venues right in my hometown, and it's like, oh, he's back home. I think he's from Comac. I'm not entirely sure about that, but shout out Lil Tecca because Ransom ran Long Island for a whole year.
0: And even some of his new stuff that came out was
1: on
0: really
1: Dopamine?
0: Yeah, was really good. And I like other stuff like 21 Savage. I like Kid Cudi too a little bit, and Trippy Red. I like Trippy Red.
2: Tyler the Creator.
1: Tyler the Creator, I saw him twice actually. Okay.

0: Thanks for tuning in, guys. I'm Nina Chadwick.
1: I'm Keegan Mariola.
2: And I'm Wyatt LaFontaine.
0: And this has been What's On Your Playlist, a section of Spartans After Dark on WMNF Radio 88.5. We hope you guys enjoy. And next time, we're talking about house music.

0: Welcome back, ladies and gentlemen. I should say welcome in to the Rhythm Revival, the only show of its kind on your radio. It's time to talk that talk, time to walk that walk with your face in the place. Turn it up just a notch if you're out in the traffic. Roll down the window a little bit and let folks know what you're listening to. We're going to have a ball. It's me, Sister Patty, and Marvin. Oh, my goodness gracious, you are in for a great show today. Rhythm and blues, rock and roll, country, hillbilly, and that from the outer reaches of the musical universe. Sister Patty, talk to me.
1: I can't. I'm being outsmarted by a notebook.
0: Okay. All right, Patty.
2: Tonight at the Sportadome, it's Sister Patty versus the notebook.
0: You'll scream, but no one will hear you. Night of bloody notebook horror, horror, horror, horror.
2: Jesus will fly tonight. Ink will be shed.
0: In the cage.
1: I'm doing great, actually.
0: You walk in, only one walks out, Sister Patty or the notebook. You'll hear the fans screaming, notebook, notebook, notebook. You'll see them getting tattooed down in Gibsonton, N-O-T-E-B-O-O-K, across their knuckles.
2: Nobody will be admitted after showtime.
0: Do not bring the children. This is for adults only.
2: Ambulances are outside just in case.
0: And you thought volleyball at Lake Como was exciting. Wait till you see this.
2: Friday, Sister Patty versus the notebook.
0: Speaking of which, what about this Sunday?
2: Sunday, Reverend Billy and Marvin live at Skipper's Smokehouse, 1 to 4, and it's free. Man. You won't need the whole seat. You'll just need the edge of the seat at Skipper's Smokehouse. Sunday,
3: you'll
2: 1
3: scream,
2: to 4.
3: No one.
0: Yes. God almighty. I love the glasses.
2: Everybody, I'm worn out.
0: Where'd you get the glasses, man?
2: They were laying here. These are like my popsicle glasses trying to cool it off. Billy, there's such an energy, first of all. Welcome back. Here's the thing. Sister Patty, before the show even started, we had to towel off, both Billy and I. We have a knife in the studio, and we have blood also flowing freely, and the show is just now starting, so I can't wait.
0: God, yes, indeed. And on that note, let's take it all the way back to one of the guys that put the magic in this whole thing. From Mr. Jordan, come on in.

about your men of Gideon. You may brag about your men of Saul.

Joshua's spirit was well nigh 12 feet long, and upon his hip was a double.

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2: Welcome back to the Rhythm Revival. What a way to get started. We heard great Louis Jordan and his Timpani Five, Keep It Knocking, But You Can't Come In. Actually, it was a really old song. There's a version of it by Tampa Red and several of the others. Little Richard did an up-tempo version. Little Richard took, a lot of those guys in early rock and roll just took these old songs and put a rock and roll beat to it. So we heard Keep It Knocking, But You Can't Come In. Then we heard the great Roy Milton. I was up in Delaware last week and I ran into Joe Mayer. Joe Mayer is one of the last of the really old school guys that can play the old school stuff. He played with Delbert on the Grammy Award winning album. He's played with Anson Funderburk and all these guys. I had the privilege of playing with him years ago. He's a total badass. I mean, he is the guy. And when I mentioned Roy Milton, he lit up. He said, that's the guy. That is the guy right there. He said, man, that whole thing. He said, you got me reeling. He said, he's just bam, right through on that backbeat. And you listen, if you listen to the tune, the rhythm on the Keep It Knocking is dun, dun, dun, dun. You know, it's right on, and that the thing on when he moves up just a couple of years, it's that dun, bum, it's that backbeat, it's the stripper beat. And then I still say that Elvis never sounded any better than he did with those early gospel songs when he had Ray Walker and the Jordanaires behind him.
3: You got to remember, he wanted to be a gospel singer, and he auditioned for a gospel group, the Blackwood Brothers. They had like a junior group. He auditioned for that group. He wanted to be a Blackwood Brothers so badly. He wanted to be a gospel. That's all his mom wanted. That's all he wanted to do. He didn't get the gig because he couldn't sing harmony. So if you can't sing harmony, Billy, you can't be in a harmony group.
4: I didn't know that certain people can't sing harmony. I was in my church choir for.
3: You know, Billy, it's either something you can do or you can't.
2: I can't.
4: You can't?
2: I can't do it. I can sing unison, that's it. I can't grab harmony. I just can't.
3: You have to have a special kind of hearing and then be able not just hear it to recreate it.
4: It's selective hearing, yeah. I think that's.
2: No, it's like anything musical. You have to have a certain ability to hear intervals. Now, I can tell you what key your phone rings in. I can tell you, like if you wanted to say, give me an E.
4: Perfect pitch.
2: That should be an E right there.
4: Perfect pitch is that.
3: With my drum set, I can tell you where I last had my sticks. Around here somewhere.
2: But also, don't they have, can't you tune your drums to so that they actually, they resonate with like a you know,
3: absolutely.
2: A musical
3: my
2: note?
3: Favorite jazz drummer, he's very obscure, his name is Cecil Brooks III. The thing I loved about him, and there was a drummer back in the big band days with Woody Herman. His name was Davy Tough, and people that heard him live,
2: yeah,
3: you can hear him on record. He played melodically. He tuned his drums with the orchestra, and yes, kept the beat, but also sort of like playing the rhythm lead like people do on guitars. He did that, and Cecil Brooks III, who I got to see in concert, just like awe-inspiring the way you can tune your drum any way you want. You can do anything you want with drums.
2: Mesro talks about him a lot in that book, about Davy Tough and how they came along in the early era.
3: It's the real deal.
2: Very cool. Here's a very cool guy.

0: dude. And God, man, everything he does just rocks. We heard that in Ocean of Tears by the great Big Mabel, and Monkey Hips and Rice by our favorites, the Five Royales. Strolling with Jimmy Nolan. Ed, wait, wait, wait. We have Waffle House News.
1: You know you're back, Billy. The Waffle House News is on the air at the Waffle House in Edgewater here in Florida. It's on Front Beach Road. A 47-year-old man got his Jeep smothered and covered by the giant Waffle House sign that was next to the freeway. High winds toppled the sign. It fell and crushed his Jeep. Fortunately, the 47-year-old was inside at the time enjoying his All-Star special with the smothered and covered and peppered hash browns at the very same time his vehicle was smothered and covered and peppered by the Waffle House sign. The victim finished his breakfast before calling the insurance company, who thought he had been drinking. Back to you, Billy.
0: Oh, that's great. Well, going right into that, we got to go. Who we got back there on the news? What's happening back there? Hello.
2: Hello.
0: How are you?
2: It's been good. How about
1: Juanita.
2: You?
1: Juanita.
0: Juanita. Oh, Juanita. Man, oh, man. Juanita. It's so great to have you with us. It's good for me to, I'm just getting back from being on the road. And at any rate, I'm going to turn it over to you, Juanita. And we'll be back in just a minute with a whole lot more music right now. The news, views, and bokus, all yours, Juanita.
2: Thank you, and good afternoon. I'm Juanita Hurtado Huérfano with the WMNF News Headlines. It is 3:30 p.m. This week, the 11th Circuit Court of Appeals approved the use of radioactive waste in the road paving test in Polk County. The Center for Biological Diversity had sued the Environmental Protection Agency over its approval of phosphogypsum as a road paving material. Phosphogypsum is a radioactive byproduct of fertilizer production. Reagan Whitlock is a Florida-based attorney with the Center for Biological Diversity.
3: We are certainly disappointed in the court's order that allowed Mosaic's dangerous test road to continue at its New Ales facility in Mulberry, Florida. Mosaic and the fertilizer industry have made it clear that they plan to roll out this use, paving roadways with radioactive waste nationwide, and we have preserved our ability to fight this at the next stage.
2: While the center argued that this approval will lead to a widespread use of phosphogypsum for roads across the country, the court ruled that argument lacked substantial evidence. According to the Florida Phoenix, phosphogypsum emits radon, which cannot be deposited anywhere but open air stacks. The EPA can allow its use on a case-by-case basis. And the powerful earthquake that struck Colombia earlier this week is a reminder of the seismic risks facing northern South America. For many Venezuelans living in South Florida, it also brings back painful memories of the devastating earthquakes that struck their home country in June. Florida International University journalism student Alejandro Marquina lost part of his family then. He spoke with WLRN's Natalie LaRoche-Pietri for more.
4: The 22-year-old was finishing his shift at Channel 7 WSVN when he learned about the first earthquake.
5: I was really calm when I saw that because I was like, okay, a lot of earthquakes have happened in Venezuela before. Most of them, no one dies, nothing happens, thankfully.
4: Within minutes, Marquina learned a second earthquake hit. He went from reporting the news to searching for answers about his family back home in La Guaira, the hardest struck area.
5: I called my grandfather, no answer. I called my grandmother, no answer. I called my aunt, no answer. I texted the group chat, no answer at all, no one.
4: The sense of urgency only heightened when he saw the first video of a building collapsing in Caracas. After he made it home from work, his mom told him one of his aunts called. She and his maternal grandmother were okay. They were accounting for family members one by one. A voice message came from his godfather, Richard, his dad's cousin.
5: Hey, cousin, I'm okay. My wife is okay. My kid is okay. But my mom and my dad died. Their building collapsed. I've never seen my dad just... I've never seen my dad cry of sadness. He's a really strong man. He literally collapsed saying, no, no way. There's no way this is happening. I was in shock because I was like, what did I just hear? What is happening? In that moment, I started to get worried about my grandfather because I was like, what if this happened to my grandfather?
4: In the end, his grandfather Luis was okay. He's 77, Luis's two brothers and sister-in-law died.
5: I thought that they didn't want, I wasn't going to see him again. I thought that day I wasn't going to see him again. It was a scary night. Just like every hour was just scary.
4: That nightmare continued into the next day. Rescues were slowly underway. Three of his family members were under the rubble of an apartment building. Two of them were rescued. His great aunt Yolanda died before they reached her. Rescuers said,
5: She gotta stay there because we have to prioritize the people that are alive.
4: Yolanda's sister, Clarette, died too. In total, five of his family members died. They were all from his dad's side.
5: These were people that I literally had to spend my childhood with them.
4: The official death toll of the disaster has risen to more than 6,000 people. More than 16,000 were injured, and some 1,000 buildings were damaged or reduced to rubble. Markina didn't lose anyone on his mom's side, but still, loved ones lost their home. His uncle Ramses, for example, had been preparing to watch the Brazil versus Scotland World Cup game when the shaking started. The walls around him crumbled.
5: He got his wife. He hugs her and he tells her, we're gonna die here. We're gonna die here, but we're gonna die together.
4: They made the decision to jump from their second floor apartment.
5: It's a normal day. And then everything's gone.
4: Martina's in constant contact with his family, now more than ever.
5: 10 years, and haven't seen them in 10 years because I've never come back to Venezuela. I will always talk to them. This changed me.
4: Markina dreams of seeing his grandfather Luis again, and he's finding ways to help his family and other victims from here in South Florida by volunteering, making donations, and setting up a GoFundMe page. I'm Natalie LaRoche-Pietri in Miami.
2: Traffic is slow approaching downtown Tampa on I-275 South and I-4 West. Stay hydrated. There is a heat alert across Hillsborough County until 7 p.m. Tonight, it will be partially cloudy with some spots of rain and lows in the high 70s. Tomorrow, it will be a bit rainy and humid with highs in the mid-90s. I'm Juanita Hurtado Huérfano with the WMNF News Headlines. 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
7: It was a stylish congregation. You could see they'd been around. And they had the biggest pipe organ of any church in town. But over in the Amen corner of that church sat Brother Iron. And he insisted every Sunday on singing in the choir. His voice was cracked and broken. Age had touched his vocal cords. And nearly every Sunday he'd get behind and miss the words. Well, at last the storm cloud burst, and the church was told in vine that Brother Iyer must stop his singing, or the choir was going to resign. So the pastor appointed a committee, I think it was three or four, and they got in their big fine car and drove up to Iyer's door. They found the choir's great trouble, sitting in an old armchair, and the summer's golden sunbeams lay upon his snow-white hair. Said York, we're here, dear brother, with the vestry's approbation to discuss a little matter that affects the congregation. Now, it was our understanding when we bargained for the choir that they were to relieve us. That is, they'd do the singing for us. Now, we don't want no singing except what we've bought. The newest tunes are all the rage. The old ones stand for naught. And so we have decided. Are you listening, Brother Iyer? You'll have to stop your singing. It's messing up our choir. The old man raised his head, a sign that he did hear. And on his cheek, the three men caught the glitter of a tear. His feeble hands pushed back the locks as white as silky snow. And he answered the committee in a voice both soft and low. I've sung the Psalms of David nearly 80 years, said he. They've been my staff and comfort all along life's dreary way. I'm sorry if I disturbed the choir. I guess I'm doing wrong. But when my heart is filled with praise, I can't hold back a song. I wonder if beyond the tide that's breaking at my feet, in that far-off heavenly temple where my master I shall meet. Yes, I wonder if when I try to sing the songs of God up higher, I wonder if they'll kick me out up there for singing in heaven's choir. A silence filled the little room. The old man bowed his head. The committee went on back to town, but Brother Iyer was dead. All the choir missed him for a while, but he was soon forgot. And a few churchgoers watched the door, but the old man entered not. Far away his voice is sweet, and he sings his heart's desire, where there are no church committees and no fashionable choirs.

WMNF as we celebrate Porter Wagner's birthday. Here he is with the Blackwood Brothers Quartet, Grand Old Gospel. Billy is a good witness and doesn't mention death hardly at all. This is really good.

0: Blackwood Brothers sounded great with Porter Wagoner. It's a gospel album. That album is Porter Wagoner. It's called From My Lips to God. Wait, that's not right. It's the wrong title. That was a different album. Billy, what is this? Look at the cover. Billy just now got the joke. We'll pause for a moment. Porter Wagoner, born August 12, 1927, West Plains, Missouri. You know, he made Dolly Parton a star because she was on his TV show. He had a couple girls before that, Norma Jean and Bonnie Owens, actually, I think, for a little while. But he had, Billy had that TV show in 100 markets, 3 million viewers. And that's how most people discovered Dolly Parton.
1: Sure.
0: And when he tried to control her, she wrote the song I'll Always Love You, left him, that became number one. And then with Whitney Houston, that song wouldn't exist without Porter Wagoner.
1: Wow.
0: So think about that. One of his last gigs, opening for the White Stripes at Madison Square Garden. And you've got, what is funny about that, Sister Fetty?
2: The White Stripes.
1: Well, here's the thing. First of all, this album came from Kmart, which is great.
0: How about the price, Billy?
1: Our price, manufacturer's list was $479. That was an LSP, so that was a stereo. It was on sale for $297. And the actual background, I don't know what you'd call it, but it's like you can tell where they've, you know, put the guys' pictures on the front. These the group, the Blackwood Brothers, are wearing these just razor sharp. You could roll a quarter down the crease. Look at the crease on these britches, man. Look at these just right here. 1, 2, 3, 4, 5. And of course, like all quartets, they have five guys. And Porter is up front. And I mean, they're just, that the music is razor sharp. Good God. I saw them. That's when I saw Porter and Dolly at a high school. They pull up in their bus, everybody on one bus, and Speck Rhodes was the comedian, and he was, and then Mac McGahey, who was from Harrisonburg, Virginia, where I used to live, was playing fiddle with him, and then the amazing Buck Trent on lead guitar and band. See, that's the thing is, it was a small niche, as we talk about it, audience. The devoted fans, the lady that used to make the subs at the local Kresge's, was sitting in the front row with the guy that worked in the Kitts, Jordan, and Piano store, you know, that I used to see at my local shopping center. That was the crowd that went there, you know, the blue collar. And they delivered these fabulous shows and all the cornball jokes and everything, but they were there in the and they walk out on stage and Porter's got these, you know, ruby stone nudie suits and, oh man, they were great.
0: And Buck Trent later went on to join Dolly's band and plays on Jolene. And here's the thing about Porter Wagoner that you haven't even mentioned. We just heard two gospel songs. He recorded lots of gospel songs, especially in his later years, but his first number one song, was it about drinking or cheating? Was it about the tragic side of life? What was it? No, it's a gospel song. He was a gospel singer.
1: Right.
0: Started in a church. We're going to play. I got the original 45 from the 45 collection. Okay. The DJ copy of Porter Wagoner's very first number one record, still a standard to this day. This is a number one 1955. Porter Wagoner would have satisfied my.

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0: WMNF at 88.5. Billy, I don't know if that's recorded live or not, but it sure sounds like it. Sounds great. That's Joseph Arrington Jr., born in Rogers, Texas, August 8th, 1935. We know him better as Joe Tex. You can say, not a friend of James Brown. He got, you know, discovered in a talent contest in Houston and won a trip to New York City and won the amateur competition at the Apollo four times. Henry Glover, the great A&R guy for King Records, songwriter, takes him to King Records, and James Brown's there. End of story. Thank you, Billy, for that scintillating commentary.
1: Oh, boy. No,
0: He played sax in school, and then he sang in church, and then later, of course, became a minister, a Muslim minister.
1: Right. No, he and James had a problem with a girlfriend, and I believe that James took Joe's girlfriend, and Joe went so far as when he was with Chess at the time, he recorded a song called You Can Have Her, basically telling James on the record, and something involved that somebody went after somebody at a Chitlin Circuit joint. Otis Redding talked about the fact that one of them came in, their goons with a shotgun looking for the other one down in Macon. It got pretty serious there for a while. Here's the thing that amazes me about that, Skinny Legs and all, aside from it being this great kind of a rap thing, is that lick has found its way into more songs, you know, just straight ahead rock and roll songs.
0: And these songs are recorded in Nashville by a country producer, Buddy Killen, on Dial Records. Percy Mayfield, Reverend Billy, born August 12, 1930, in Minden, Louisiana. We're going to be at Skipper's this Sunday, 1 to 4, and frequently at our shows at Skipper's. Billy, you play his signature song. What is it about that song? We're going to hear a vinyl version of it right now. Percy Mayfield was born on the August 12th. You know, he was injured in a car accident after he had this hit record.
1: Right.
0: Kind of disfigured, and Ray Charles sort of revitalized him and gave him some good stuff.
1: The song comes out in 1952, and it was answered to Percy Mayfield's answer to a race ride that occurred down in Alabama. It was an angry song, but so many back in the days, those guys would cover the real thing with, you know, coding, and comes out as a love song. The thing about it was, there's a line in here talking about racism that says, unless man puts an end to this damnable sin, hate will put the world in flame. And the radio stations, with the exception of WLAC, would not play it. And the radios and the record company, for once, stood behind the artist and said, something that nasty, it stays. And it became, once again, a jukebox hit. But it became an anthem. And to this day, I think it's one of the great songs. Just listen to it, because it carries the message without being like a nee, nee, nee. You know, it's just so well done, and so it's so powerful. Great song.

0: WMNF 88.5, a song written by Percy Mayfield. Is a 45 there, kind of obscure. Any idea who is singing that there, Reverend Billy?
1: It's a Jerry Lee sound-alike, but it's not him.
0: It's Jerry Lee.
1: Is it? Okay.
0: That's Smash Records.
1: Oh, wow. All right.
0: Pretty cool.
1: That's great. Yeah, that's great.
0: We got more coming up here, including a salute, all 45 salute, to Bucko. And it's right here in WMNF. Tampa.

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Trust King Jesus and you shall find peace, happiness, joy divine. With my Savior on the line, God told Elijah he'd send down fire from the sky. You said you would, and I believe you will. He'll fight your battle if you

0: one of the things I've always noticed about a lot of the classic women's gospel groups is they always start off with this heavy-duty Hammond organ, and it always comes in like, all right, we're not playing, we come in right, and I mean, man, we heard two of the most perfect records they ever made. We heard, that was the Atomic Jesus segment right there. We heard Talk to Jesus on the Atomic Telephone. And what was it? And Jesus Hits Like an Atom Bomb When He Comes. One was the Pilgrim Travelers. The other was the Spirit of Memphis Quartet. It's just perfect. They were just perfect. I mean, the harmony is incredible. There's barely any instruments at all. If there were, there was none on the Memphis, Spirit of Memphis is for a cappella, right?
1: You know, right. And a lot of those older gospel songs, before even the organ came into it, was just like a guitar hitting the chord so the singers could sing it, and that would be the only music you'd hear through the whole thing. You know, the Blind Boys, everybody, they came up singing a cappella. And then it was Don Robey got the idea. Let's put a little rhythm and blues here behind this and put a little beat behind it and see what happens. And what happens is amazing record sales. And then the change in really foundation of rock and roll. Change in music right there. Just a simple thing. Adding a different beat to music that already existed. And you can say that.
0: That's right.
1: Thomas Dorsey.
0: Come on.
1: Took the blues and put it in gospel music in the 20s.
0: Yep.
1: And it evolved into this. And gospel music has always copied the popular music of the day because that's the world that they live in and that's how they communicate.
0: And then it bounced back. Here's a perfect example. Here was a group that sang gospel, and they sang as a gospel group, and then they sort of moved back and forth between gospel, and they moved to the secular, and they drifted, as it were, and that's where they got their name, the Drifters.

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0: Muddy Waters, and I can tell you, I don't even have to look at the personnel, but when I hear that diddle it, diddle it, diddle it, did that rundown on the piano, I know that's Otis Spann. You just know it is.
1: That was Newport when I was, say, 64, 65. And, you know, if you don't know what that even, you know, you have to explain, Billy, there was a slogan, a gasoline slogan,

0: was it pure oil, and they had a cartoon almost like Tony the Tiger. It was a tiger, and it was probably high test, made your car go fast.
1: Right.
0: But that's what he's singing about. If you don't know, you just think it's like some, that's a nice visual, tiger in a tank. No, but it was actually, hope he got free gas for it.
1: Before that, we heard the blonde bombshell of Miami, Florida himself, Wayne Cochran and the CC Riders. Interesting guy. You know, I interviewed a lot of guys working with some of the other magazines, or blues magazines and all that. And he was the most honest guy. I remember, I'll never forget when I asked, you know, I would always ask a guy, I'd say, okay, what do you consider like your biggest, you know, accomplishment? And a lot of them had nothing to do with the music. It had to do with family, whatever, you know, or I worked my way out of poverty with, or, and then I'd say, what was your biggest disappointment? And Wayne, same thing. Wayne had come from dirt poor poverty. He wrote Last Kiss, which was never, you know, he never got the credit for initially, but eventually he did. He noticed Redding were the best of friends, you know, on and on and on. And I said, what was your disappointment? And he stopped and he just, you know, he kind of went off to that other world for a minute. He said, Billy, I never made it. I said, what do you mean you didn't make it? He said, well, no, you know, he was on Jackie Gleason. He played, you know, the lounges in but he never...
0: Like a great batter that never gets to the Hall of Fame because he never had that one defining moment. He never had that hit record, that top 10 record that you would identify with him.
1: Right.
0: Never had that meal ticket.
1: Right. And then, of course, my favorite from him was later in life, he had become a minister and he was had a motorcycle. He was reaching out to the bikers and he had a biker ministry and he prayed to the Lord. He needed money for his biker ministry, and the next week he went to his mailbox, and there was a check in the mail from a woman named Pearl Jam for like $50,000 for the song Last Kiss. And he had to go to his grandkids, and they explained to him that it was a group called Pearl Jam, and he was grateful. And with that, we're going to turn it on over to Juanita with the news, and we'll be back in just a little bit.
2: Thank you, and good afternoon. I'm Juanita Hurtado Huérfano with the WMNF News Headlines. It is 4:31 p.m. Pasco County is considering new speed reduction ordinances across the school zones. One of the proposals includes the red speed cameras known for using Flock's automated license plate recognition that ICE has used across the country. These cameras are already in use in Hillsborough County, Sumter County, and Polk County. A company representative spoke during this week's commissioner meeting.
3: We serve about 70% of the market in Florida, and a case study directly south of you is Hillsborough County, where we've been for a couple of years now. And speeding is down 95% in school zones since we've been there, with a very low repeat violator rate.
2: But the program hasn't always been successful. Manatee County opted into the Red Speed Camera Program in 2023, but discontinued it in 2025 due to public backlash. Many residents claimed the $100 fines were issued when school zone lights were turned off and that the program was a money grab. For Commissioner Jack Mariano, the possibility of a data breach with Red Speed makes him favor another proposal from Intella Road.
4: And I think getting a better result without going through all this data collection, that's what I just saw earlier today, these Flock cameras, same type of thing. I just don't want to see it proliferate.
2: This pilot program creates an anonymous ID just to track speed, direction, and stopping behavior near school zones. It also automatically activates flashing lights when pedestrians are in a crosswalk and alerts them through audio when a car cannot safely stop. Commissioners voted 4-1 to move both proposals forward. And Florida's black representation in Congress could soon hit a historical low. WLRN's Danny Rivero reports it all depends on the outcome of one race next week.
5: Immediately after the Civil War, Florida voters elected a black member of Congress. But under Jim Crow laws, the state went over 100 years without sending any black representatives to Washington. Since 1993, there have always been three or more black members of Congress from Florida, representing both political parties. But the results of the Democratic primary for Florida's newly redrawn 20th congressional district could whittle that number down to two, a historical low. Jasmine Burney Clark is the founder and senior advisor of the Equal Ground Education Fund, which is suing the state over the newly redrawn maps.
6: The stakes are incredibly high for the Black community in this congressional district. Redistricting is going to continue to happen year after year after year. If we are not preserving the historical wins that have been hard fought in this state.
5: All but one of the candidates in the Democratic primary are Black. Prominent Democrat Debbie Wasserman Schultz, who is white, drew criticism for choosing to run in the district that she does not live in. I'm Danny Rivero in Miami.
2: The primary election is next Tuesday. In other state news, the legal tussle between Corkscrew Swamp and the Kingston developer is over. WGCU's reporter Tom Bayliss has the story.
7: Audubon and Camerata Companies have reached a settlement to resolve Audubon's lawsuit challenging the Kingston development north of Corkscrew Swamp Sanctuary. Camerata said the development would have about 10,000 homes and 700,000 square feet of commercial space. The developer has also been talking of including a road on an easement its property owns that runs through the unspoiled sanctuary for a hurricane evacuation route. Audubon's Corkscrew Swamp is a popular wildlife sanctuary, protecting some of the world's largest old-growth bald cypress forest with a 2.25-mile boardwalk. Keith Lockinen, the sanctuary's director, says the settlement agreement provides for better water quality, room for the endangered Florida panther to roam, and scuttles talk of an evacuation route. Shanae Thompson, a partner at Pavese Law Firm, representing Camerata, says her client believes the amicable settlement makes sense and reflects a shared commitment to preserving and protecting Florida's natural resources. I'm Tom Bayliss.
2: Traffic is slow approaching downtown Tampa on I-275 South and I-4 West. There is an accident on I-4 East before Bellows Lake. The left lane is closed. Stay hydrated. There is a heat alert across Hillsborough County until 7 p.m. Tonight, it will be partially cloudy with some spots of rain and lows in the high 70s. Tomorrow, it will be a bit rainy and humid with highs in the mid-90s. I'm Juanita Hurtado Huérfano with the WMNF News Headlines. 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Well,

0: Rhythm Revival. It's a Webb Pierce twofer, born August 8th, 1921, West Monroe, Louisiana. Billy, Webb Pierce had more number ones in the 50s than anybody, even Hank Williams. He was the most popular country singer. It wasn't exactly his looks. In fact, it's almost like Garth Brooks. Like, you can't figure out why he was that popular, but he was. And of course, he was famous for his nudie suits, his twin silver dollar lined convertibles. Billy was on an album cover we brought on this show before. This album we just played, I Ain't Never. That's a Webb with a beat. Webb Pierce. He's not in his car there. He's wearing a nice little sweater. It looks very, very nice.
1: Well, he's got this one suit on here. If you look at the first one, it looks like it's got a spider web around it. But get it, Webb?
0: I get it.
1: It's a web.
0: And think about this. He was the first guy really to market Nashville as a place for tourists to come. He had that guitar-shaped swimming pool.
1: Yeah, right.
0: They got him in trouble with the neighborhood because they didn't like, you know, tour buses coming in. But he sort of started that whole thing. And he also helped discover Mel Tillis, birthday August 8th, 1932 in Tampa. By the way, Mel Tillis died in Ocala in 2017. Did you know that, Billy?
1: Did not know that.
0: He lived near the Lowry Park area, moved to Plant City.
1: That's right near where I lived, yeah.
0: And then he worked at the Atlantic Coast Railroad line, and he got free, you know, trips on the plane or on the train. And so he would go to Nashville. And that's how Mel Tillis hooked up with Webb Pierce and co-wrote that song, I Ain't Never.
1: And not only did he co-write that on this album, Webb with a Beat, which was actually, obviously, it's Webb's attempt at reaching some of the rock and roll crowd. Who at first
0: like,
1: he condemned
0: Teenage
1: him.
0: Boogie, you know, that we played earlier.
1: Right. But you have, on this album alone, I Ain't Never, I'll Never Have to Be Alone, No Love Have I, and then those are all, oh, and I'm Tired of Being Treated This Way, all written by Mel Tillis on one album. Man.
0: So Mel took the train, became famous in Nashville first as a songwriter. Here's one of his early 45s. Not a hit, but it's a cool little record, him doing the Carter Family song, It Takes a Worried Man. Here's Tampa's own Mel Tillis, and he came back to town to do a concert. My first wife, Billy, she managed the hotel that he was staying at. And since he was from Plant City, she I'm gonna give him some strawberries. Gets up in the room, he calls down to the front desk. Yes, Mr. Tillis, can you get these strawberries out of here? I used to pick them. I can't stand even looking at them.
1: That sounds like him.
0: Here's Mel Tillis and the Rhythm Revival.

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0: WMNF 88.5, Rhythm Revival 45, called The Shag. It's by Billy Graves. You familiar with that song, Billy? Can you shag to it like a South Carolina shagging? I don't know much about that song.
1: It's by Billy who?
0: Billy Graves.
1: Got me.
0: And it's on Monument Records, but not that Monument Records.
1: Huh.
0: Before that, we heard another kind of a great little song. Tried to sing along, couldn't figure out the words. But we heard the great Sammy Gowans doing Rockin' By Myself, United Artists 45 RPM record, Billy. That's a good little record there.
1: Yeah, it was cool. I'm checking it out on the Discogs here. I hadn't seen it before.
0: It's a nice song. Billy, August 11th, 2021. My mentor, Bob Shire, the soul man, passed away. In fact, we were on the air the day of his funeral. Went to his funeral, then came right here and did a tribute to him. And I want to do a tribute to him now. We lost him 5 years ago. And Billy was on the Soul Man Show, and he was on WMNF for over 30 years. Doing the blues with a groove. He came on after Steve the Hitman. And that's when I first met you.
1: Right.
0: He played Roberta, and that helped make your career in this town and get you into Skippers. Where,
1: right.
0: Because of Soul Man, you got to go to Skippers. And mm-hmm. really, because of Soul Man, you and I will be at Skippers this Sunday.
1: Yeah.
0: One it's funny how it continues.
1: Sure.
0: But he played your song, Roberta.
1: Yeah.
0: Made it a big local hit. Got you gigs, and I was in the studio with him, and you showed up, and that's when we first met.
1: Wow.
0: It's weird when you look back on it now.
1: It was great.
0: One of his favorite singers. We're going to play in a second. We have an original album, thanks to my friend Pat. It's never been opened. We've got a special knife here. We're going to have an unsealing. Put that knife away right away, Billy. Not yet. Not yet.
1: Okay.
0: He's excited. He's whipping out the knife too early. Anyway, you want to play one of Bob Shire. Let's all lift a big glass of Gatorade. You know, Billy, what Sunnyland Slim was to you, Bob Shire was to me. Thanks to him, I got to meet and get to see Bobby Blue Bland.
1: Yeah.
0: Got to see Clarence Carter.
1: Right.
0: Sonny
1: right.
0: Rhodes. All kinds of great people. But he loved Little Milton. Little Milton taught him how to be a professional, conduct himself in his business. But he loved this song here by Elmore James. And this pretty much sums up the Soul Man. If you knew him, it's, again, raise a Gatorade glass. He's, you know, he was there when Billy and I first met. And he brought Billy to Skippers. We'll be there this Sunday. So
1: okay,
0: it's
1: sure.
0: Big old circle. This.
1: Oh, yeah.
0: One of the Soul Man's favorites. Remember the Soul Man. Oh, baby. Bob Shire, WMNF. After that, we're going to open up a special album, play one of his favorite artists of all time. Oh, where's my Gatorade?

0: 1.5.
1: Oh,
0: that's great.
1: God, that's good.
2: Soul Manchester. He taught me about some great music, and I could go on for a long time. But Billy, we got this unopened album, and you've got this knife. It was actually a gift from you to me for being in your wedding party, Billy. There, oh, I hear that pop. That was nice. A lot of people driving drove off the side of the road. So he's taking this knife. Talk about the album, Billy. It's called More of Roy Orbison's Greatest Hits. It's mono and it's sealed. Explain what a sealed album is.
1: Okay, it's sealed. This album has survived 1965. Okay, so just rounded off 66, rounded off to where we are right now.
2: Do me a favor, open it now so you can talk about it and I can professionally cue it up. He's opening now with the knife and now he's resorted to his...
1: Well, I just want to make sure I didn't slice it with the...
2: Delicate fingernails. Here, hand me that record, Billy.
3: Don't touch it with human hands. Whatever you do.
2: All right, Billy, talk about the album. Oh, look at this.
1: More of Roy Orbison's greatest hits. And this has just these songs that you're going to hear me. You're going to need me back off the mic so you don't hear me scream when you play this. I mean, this is just incredible music. Roy Orbison had maybe the greatest voice ever laid on record in rock and roll. And almost, I just... when they had that group with Tom Petty worked with, and Tom Petty turned to him one day and said, you know, you have the greatest voice in the world. And he kind of went, yeah, maybe so. You know, I mean, this is the, Blake, let's just
2: Billy, dim the lights and sit back. Okay. In honor of the Soul Man. Mm-hmm. An original, mono, never, ever played before and untouched by human hands at the Rhythm Revival.
4: A candy-colored clown they call the Sandman tiptoes to my room every night. Just a sprinkle star.

0: WMNF 88.5. We got an all 45 birthday salute to Buck Owens. We're going to buck the system, Billy. They said we couldn't do it. We're going to do it. And it's amazing the way those Telecaster guitars ring out and all of Buck's songs, but that song in particular, a big hit. It's a song that both you and I played. We were in country bands back in the day. It was a Buck song. You know, people talk about the Rickenbacker and the Birds. Yeah, that rings out nice, but this Telecaster sound. And the thing is, Buck Owens had that sound in his head and made it happen. Notice the treble is turned all the way up and it rings. That's two things. You can hear it from the bandstand because it's loud in these places. They didn't play.
1: People
0: weren't sitting in theaters listening to music.
1: No, they were dancing.
0: They were dancing.
1: Drinking.
0: They were fighting. Things
1: raising
0: were breaking.
1: Hell, buddy.
0: Exactly. They were doing all that. And on the records, again, we're playing 45s. We play them a lot on this show because that's the way these songs were first heard. That's the way they were meant to be heard, the proper mixes, the way that the songs became classics. And in Buck Owens' case in particular, had that treble up because old radios in the cars, they were all bassy. When that high frequency, it jumped out at you.
1: The trucks in Bakersfield.
0: Jukeboxes.
1: Yep.
0: And it wasn't just so much that. It was, in addition to that, the way the song started. This is one of my favorite Buck Owens songs right here, co-written by Red Simpson, who later went on to be a big truck driver.
1: Sure.
0: We played I'm a Truck last week by him on this very show. This is a song that Buck and he wrote together. It's called Sam's Place, original 45. Buck's looking pretty casual in his picture sleeve, his band line outfit. But just the way this song starts, sounds like a gunshot. This is the Rhythm Revival. And in just a moment, we got a reading, and you're going to be interviewing Buck Owens, too. All that as soon as I stop talking.
1: Sure.
0: Let's enjoy this song here. Again, starts like it's a gunshot right from the very beginning. It's like, whoa.

0: WMNF 88.5, The Rhythm Revival, Alvis Edgar Owens, Buck Owens, born August 12, 1929, Sherman, Texas. He gave himself, Billy, the nickname Buck at the age of three. His family were farmers, and they had a donkey named Buck. And so Buck just walked in and said, my name is Buck, too. So that's how you got Buck Owens. He grew up poor. He was always tight with a dollar and bill. He owned a bunch of radio stations, of course, his own organization. And he had a Christmas party one year. You know, things were going good for his company. And had an employee of the company, had a relative that worked at a meat packing place. And he had his relative call up, get him a good deal on some steaks for the party. And then the Christmas party comes, gets a good deal on the steaks, and he charges all the employees $15 to go to the Christmas party. And with that in mind, Reverend Billy, you've got a book here on Buck Owens. The name of the book and the author, please, Billy.
1: All right. The name of the book is Buck Owens, the biography, and it is by Eileen Sisk.
0: An amazing book. And here's a reading by Reverend Billy on Buck Owens.
1: Turn in your Hindles to page 25. Singer Porter Wagoner, who shared a birthday with Buck but was 2 years older, said he met Buck for the first time around 1953 before either of them had a recording contract. They were on the same bill at a show in Wichita Falls, Texas, home of Leon Blue, and Buck was playing his used Telecaster, which looked like it had been through a damn war, Porter Wagoner said. He said Buck had a great sound and an original way of playing at the hotel that afternoon before the show. Buck and Porter were noodling around on the guitar and singing. Buck was playing the lick he had played on Tommy Collins' You Got to Have a License. Man, that's a really original lick, Porter said. Buck replied, hell, I got all kinds of original stuff. Porter didn't know Buck sang either. He said, man, you don't sound like anybody I've ever heard, Porter said. Buck joked, well, a lot of people told me that. And Buck tried to reassure him, no, I mean that in a good way, because you really sound great. After the show, the musicians got together to jam in somebody's room, and after hearing Buck sing to the group, Porter said, hell, you're the one I ought to be singing, Buck. You really sing great. Buck said, I'm going to sometime. I just don't feel I can have a career. I'm just too damn ugly.
2: Yeah.
1: I'm too damn ugly. Even though Buck had made that statement in a joking manner, Porter was shocked. He knew that deep down, Buck was serious. Hell, I know a lot of people, man, that ain't that pretty that's in the music business, Porter said. Hell, you just look like a tough old cowboy that's been around the bars. Buck seemed to like that and said, well, I hope someday I can make me some records. Porter had no doubt. He said, I bet you do. As the years passed, Porter would kid Buck, telling him that he hoped he would live a long time, because as long as Buck and former WSM DJ and Grand Ole Opry Live host Keith Bilbray were alive, Porter would never be the ugliest man in the world. Don't say it, Billy. Don't say it. Don't say it. Porter said he always admired what Buck had accomplished in his career. Buck had a real problem with his looks, but he overcame it to attain fame for which he had always hungered.

0: MNF 88.5. We're bucking the system with an all 45 RPM tribute to Buck Owens and Reverend Billy. Now that you've recovered from your reading, hope you're ready for this. You're going to be interviewing Buck Owens.
1: Sure.
0: What this is a 45 RPM record sent out to radio stations to plug Buck's new song. There's going to come a day, and they would send out these open-end interviews. And what it is, it's all the answers to the questions. And the local DJ asks the questions, and then Buck magically answers them if you start at the right time with the record. So, Billy, no ad-libbing, or you get out of sync with Buck. But right now, without further ado, for the first time, we're dimming the lights here. We were going to light candles, not allowed to do there at WMNF, so I have some battery-operated candles. Here we go. And now Reverend Billy will now contact the great Buck Owens.
1: Well, right about here, I'm happy to tell you that we have someone very special for you to meet. Country music's number one man, Buck Owens. Hiya, Buck.
2: Hi there. We're awful happy to be here.
1: Say, I hear you have been on the road.
2: Well, we have been. In the last year or two, we've appeared in about every state in the Union. Also, we just got back from Europe, so that's quite a bit.
1: I'll say, and of course, the success you've been having with your records is something else again.
2: Well, we've been very lucky, and we sure hope it continues.
1: You've received a number of awards in the course of your career, haven't you, Buck?
2: Well, we certainly have. Last year, we received some 21 awards and feel very fortunate about that.
1: How did you get started in country music, Buck?
2: Well, simply by playing in talent shows and this sort of thing. Anywhere I could play or sing, anywhere they would let me, that's about that was the initial way.
1: So which came first, the playing or the singing or the
2: people? I would say the playing first. In fact, I didn't want to be a singer. I was kind of pushed into that, and I'm sure glad that happened.
1: Say, I bet you got a lot of fan letters, huh, Buck?
2: Well, we sure got a lot of them. I never did take time out to count them. There's too many.
1: By the way, what's the address in case some of our listeners want to drop
2: you
1: a...
2: Well, you can write to the Buck Owens Fan Club, and let me say the address is Post Office Box 128 in Edison, California.
1: And do you have any autographed pictures or things like that?
2: We certainly do. Autographed pictures, and they have journals, and they have all different types of things for the fan club members.
1: But do you have time for hobbies or such things?
2: Well, I do have some hobbies. Of course, as you might know, I live on a ranch. I have a small ranch, and I have some Angus cattle and some horses. And these are hobbies. And also, I like baseball and swimming, and I'm just crazy about golf.
1: Now, what are your plans for the future as far as your career?
2: Well, of course, we plan to continue to make records and do the personal appearances around the country. We have a Far Eastern tour planned in the near future, and just those kind of things.
1: Buck, I'm sure our listeners would like to know, what's the biggest thrill for you in the career?
2: Well, I would say that it was when the Disc Jockeys of America voted me the number one country western artist.
1: Woo, I'd say you sure earned it, Buck. Oh, well, right about here, I have one of your current hit singles called...
2: Well, thank you very much.
1: I'm sorry.
2: It was my pleasure.
1: And our special guest, Buck Owens, and here he is with Only You. Oh!

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let's have a big warm London Palladium country style welcome for the world's number one country artists. Ladies and gentlemen, Buck Owens and the Buckaroos.

0: WMNF, and the crowd goes crazy, and the Rhythm Revival, Buck Owens, Buck Reeves. Listen, those British people go nuts. Well, then they went and got some fish and chips, I guess. Live at the London Palladium, that's Buck Owens. And Buck Owens always said that Don Rich, who was born August 15th, 1941, that was his other half. That was his soul twin. I mean, that completed the sound. They sang that whole song together in harmony, but Buck Owens always said that Don Rich's guitar break on that version of Johnny Be Good was his favorite Don Rich performance ever.
1: And when he lost Don Rich, it just was never quite the same. I hate to put the sadness to it, but that's what happened. He died in a motorcycle accident.
0: His own son said a big part of Buck died and didn't really come back to life in any way, shape, or form until Dwight Yoakam got hold of him years later.
1: And Hee-Haw took care of him, too. You know, that syndicated show paid a lot of bills.
0: He didn't need the money, though, but, you know, he discovered Don Rich. It's an interesting story. As a fiddle player, he was a kid still in school. His mom, he wanted to take Don Rich on the road right away because he was so great. His mom said, no, he's got to finish school. But he was his protege. They shared a close birthday. He was like 12 years younger than him, and he was like a son, a brother, a soulmate, irreplaceable in Buck Owens' life. We got more coming up right now. Let's go to Juanita and WMNF News.
2: Thank you, and good afternoon. I'm Juanita Hurtado Huérfano with the WMNF News headlines. It is 5:30 p.m. This week, the 11th Circuit Court of Appeals approved the use of radioactive waste in a road paving test in Polk County. The case revolves around the Center for Biological Diversity suing the Environmental Protection Agency over its approval of phosphogypsum as a road paving material. Mosaic Fertilizer requested the EPA's approval in 2022. Regan Whitlock is a Florida-based attorney with the Center for Biological Diversity.
3: Phosphogypsum is the radioactive waste that is generated when the phosphate industry mines phosphate ore and turns it into fertilizer.
2: Whitlock points to the 2021 Piney Point leak of phosphate waste. It led to 200 million gallons of industrial wastewater discharged into Tampa Bay. It is one of the largest environmental disasters in the history of Florida. Manatee County has spent over $23 million in the site's cleanup.
3: Mosaic is now seeking to pave roadways with this waste in an attempt to reduce the amount of costs that they have to safely manage it. And the EPA has approved a test road at its own facility in Mulberry, Florida.
2: Whitlock warns that disapproval and the subsequent test can lead to widespread use, but the court ruled that argument lacks substantial evidence. According to the Florida Phoenix, the EPA prohibited the use of phosphogypsum in road projects in 1992, stating that this application presents an unacceptable level of risk to public health. The rule, however, allows phosphogypsum's use on a case-by-case basis. And the University of Florida introduced a partnership with Google today. It will expand programs that use AI to diagnose and treat diabetes patients. WUFT's Sophia Dinka has more.
4: Arizona State University recently launched a new bachelor's degree in content creation, offering instruction on podcasting, studio production, and on-camera presence. The new major has been met with some criticism. Some people feel that content creation is not a legitimate profession. The program at ASU is not the first of its kind. Over the past couple of years, many schools have started offering classes focused on the content creation industry. Syracuse University, Quinnipiac University, and Colorado State University offer minors. St. Bonaventure University announced a content creation major last winter. I'm Donna Warder.
2: Attorney General James Athmeyer has released a redraft of the ballot summary for Amendment 3, the large property tax cut measure pushed by Governor Ron DeSantis. A Leon County judge last week ordered the ballot summary and title of the proposal to be rewritten, as the originals were misleading and filled with political rhetoric. The initial title was Safer Homes from Excessive Property Taxes, while the new version is Increase Homestead Exemption Lower Cap or Increases in Non-Homestead Property Assessments. For more than a year, DeSantis has toured the state discussing the need for a major property tax cut, at times questioning why property taxes should exist at all. He expects the final version of the amendment to pass.
5: The arguments against it are basically an argument to say government's needs come before the needs of taxpayers. That's not the way our system was designed.
2: Three different groups sued over the ballot summary, and Leon County Judge David Frank agreed, ordering the redrafting of the amendment title and summary. Groups opposed to the measure welcomed the new draft. Jackson Peel is a spokesman for the Safer Services No on Number 3 campaign.
6: Amendment 3 is dangerous and bad for our communities. It's not the right policy for Florida. It's not the right policy for our communities.
2: The measure will increase the $50,000 property tax exemption for homestead properties to $150,000 in 2027 and to $250,000 in 2028. But the portion of the tax bill that goes to K-12 public schools will be exempt. Under state law, the measure requires 60% support from voters to pass in November. Traffic is slow approaching downtown Tampa on I-275 South and I-4 West. Stay hydrated. There is a heat alert across Hillsborough County until 7 p.m. Tonight, it will be partially cloudy with some spots of rain and lows in the high 70s. Tomorrow, it will be a bit rainy and humid with highs in the mid-90s. I'm Juanita Hurtado Huérfano with the WMNF News Headlines. 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

0: Friday, October 16th, WMNF presents its Halloween Ball 2026 with your host, Apollo Infinity, and a plethora of returning all-stars, including drag all-star Discord Adams. 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
2: No way! 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
4: Don't say. Okay, welcome back, everybody. All right, welcome back to the Rhythm Revival. Madison time there. We haven't heard that one in a while by the Ray Bryant Trio. There was about three versions of that when it came out.
5: He had some extra instructions in that one, Billy. I got the 45 and not nearly as many instructions.
4: Really? Oh, okay.
5: About the stiff leg, I never heard that before. I thought he was talking right at me. I didn't know what was going on.
4: And then there was the T-Bone Walker came out right about, right in there, roughly in that same period. It's T-Bone Walker, just, God, what he could do on that guitar, man, made that thing jump, you know?
5: You know, he really took the electric guitar and put it in the forefront of the blues. It was never there before. It's like an acoustic guitar. There was the harmonica, the harp, even the saxophone, of course, the piano. But T-Bone's the guy. Even to this day, right now, some band is playing the T-Bone Shuffle.
4: Yeah, and you're right. I mean, he brought it to the front, and it was saxophone and other things before, but just the way he did it. So you're listening to the Rhythm Revival, and we're kind of winding it down. Had a great, great gig and great show today, and I'm going to be out of here for the next 2 weeks, and I promise I'll start coming back around again first of the month. So
5: I got my all 45 Lil Wally and the Polka Chips Redbird Record 45 tribute ready to go. Billy, I have enough Lil Wally Polka 45s to go for 2 weeks. So this will be a good thing. And I may bring some this Sunday. We'll be there 1 to 4. Skippers, prizes, fun, dancing, gifts for the kids.
4: You know,
5: I give away the fun for the, I got glasses.
4: It's a blast.
5: And we had the best time last time around. And it was just a perfect mixture of people having a good time with our music. We just love what we do at Skipper Smokehouse.
4: We have everything. We have contests. I let a couple of the kids get up and play the piano with me. And we just try to show everybody a good time. And, you know, this is what we do. Not only do we know how to spin tunes and play music, we've been doing this a long time. We know how to work with a crowd, and it's not work, man. It's a wonderful way to spend a Sunday afternoon, and it's all about the community and all about all the wonderful things that we talk about. Well, we try to put it into action, and on that, we're going to play a little Johnny Burnett.

syndrome.

0: what a great show it's been. Thank you so much for
1: lots
0: everything.
1: Of fun. This is just our warm-up show for Skippers. We'll be there this Sunday, 1 to 4. Come and join us in Tampa. It's a legendary venue.
0: And it's become a kind of a, you know, a legendary gig. We've been doing it for a couple of years now. I didn't realize that until I looked at an old calendar.
1: No. And the cats love us. It's just a wonderful place. There's nothing on earth like it. Come join us this Sunday, 1 to 4. It's free, and it's a free-for-all.
0: Patty, what are you going to be doing this weekend?
2: Well, tomorrow we have the 60 show on WMNF from noon to 2. Be sure to tune in.
0: What do we got coming up after this?
2: Coming up after this, we have, we think, the Soul Party. I'm Steve the Hitman's out, but we've got a wonderful replacement over there, followed by the Soul Kitchen with Big Eddie G and David Bryant, and then Flashback Friday with Chuck Core Jr.
0: Wonderful. 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
1: Listen to those velvet tones, Sister Patty. You know, he always likes to flaunt his perspicacity and show off his certificate from his broadcasting school. It's nice.
2: I know, it's a great
0: I like
2: energy.
0: To flaunt my what?
1: We'll talk about it at Skippers.
0: Thank you, guys. It's been a great time. Honey, I'll be home in just a little bit. I think we can go out and get us some Culver's tonight. Thank you all for tuning us in. Been a pleasure. Thanks, Big Kenny. We'll see y'all later.

Welcome, everybody, to Revenge of the Synth. My name is Tim. I'm filling in tonight for Ashley. She has planned you out a great show, which I will be playing for you. You just heard River of Darkness by The Midnight, and that is the Coffin Remix. If you want, give me a call, 813-239-9663, or DJ at WMNF. Here is Von Hans.

we're back. You just heard Echo Wolf, Proto Blade. Before that, Dan Terminus doing Metroscopy. Stardon did Blood Moon, and Von Haynes did Awakening. It is 29 after 2, and you are tuned to WMNF, Tampa 88.5 FM.

This is Revenge of the Synth, where we play some of the best synthwave out there, period, without a doubt. All right, we are going to get right back into it. Here is Micromech.

0: Climb aboard the mothership with me, your captain, Nate Diggity Dog, as we venture deep into the vortex. 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
6: All right, you heard Fool doing Tension, Kavinsky doing a Terrorosa Drive, Arkley Madness did Slayer, Tool, Incorporated, Brute did Cherub, Rock, and Ace Buchanan did Dreamer, Architect. As I was saying, and the music came up, me, Ashley, and Ken Anthony have been nominated for First Call Best of the Bay by Creative Loafing. And you can vote for us. Just Google Best of the Bay Tampa. We're in the entertainment section. The show's called First Call. You can vote once a day per email. And we really would appreciate if you would vote for First Call. And Ashley does half the playlist and arranges it usually. So we really, really, really, really do want to win. So, yeah. Anyways, we are going to get back to the music. Don't forget that after this is Morning Energy, which is an amazing show.
7: Crystal shattered. Altar began to tremble violently. Ancient stone cracked and fell, and Lorette fought her way out of the collapsing chamber and emerged back into jungle. A low mechanical noise rolled through the trees. The sky turned dark. They were coming, hundreds of them.

Mornings can be the most difficult times of our day because we are often still wrestling with yesterday's problems while preparing to face the challenges of a new day. Sometimes it only takes a touch of positive energy to help jumpstart our day, whether it's through kind words, uplifting music, or simply enjoying the company of others. 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Morning

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0: And, yeah, we've been nominated for Best of the Bay, Best Radio Show. So go to Creative Loafing, Best of the Bay. You can Google Best of the Bay Tampa, and it'll come right up. And, yeah, me, Ashley, and Ken, we've been, we're really proud and excited about being nominated for Best Show in Tampa. And you can vote once a day. So we'd appreciate it if you did do that. All right, you heard Neonic, Cybera. Before that, Laser Punk and Mega Hit did Countach. Before that, Roadblock did Whiplash and Meditation. Did Meditation, did Outbreak. It's 32 after 3 and you're tuned to WMF Tampa 88.5 FM. I'm going to be back Monday morning, so me and Ashley are going to come up with a playlist for you guys. All right, here is Wave Saver doing Serial B7.

0: There's no party like a house party, and the best house party is heard right here on WMNF. 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The best in old school dance music, hip hop, soul can be heard on the house party. 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
3: 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Before that, Isidore and Earmake did The Energy. The Endearing and Young Empress did Loose Ends. Goondock Saints did Exorcism Workout. And Wavesaver did Serial 7B. All right, we're about out of here. We got one more set, and then Rena's going to come in with Morning Energy. Please don't forget, go to Best of the Bay at Creative Loafing and look up in the entertainment section, Best Radio Show, vote for First Call, which is Ashley Cannon and myself. That's our show. She does another show, and that's it. And we really appreciate it. You can vote once a day. So, yeah, we really want to win it big time. All right. Up next is The Midnight Tonight.

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Once again, go to look up Best of the Bay Tampa at Creative Loafing and look up for Best Radio Show.

Hey guys, feels so good to be back with you again this week. Another week gone by, and there's cycles. We just go back and forth every week, up and down through our same old habits, and it feels like as we go through these cycles, we just keep ending up in the same place over and over again. But cycles are not circles, my friends. They are spirals. So as we go through those iterations over and over, we'll find that eventually you do end up in a new place, right? Life changes, things grow, things wilt, and all things eventually, of course, come to an end. Just as this wonderful show is coming to an end tonight, this is Above and Below's final show, and I'm DJ Benny, taking you through one last ride. This is my swan song. Okay, so this is a real special set that I want it to be a culmination of everything I've done and all the creativity I've put into making a show that is about the ups and downs, going through these waves of emotions. And I picked my songs very carefully this time. And I didn't pick songs based on what I should pick or what I thought were the most obvious. I wanted every song to be that yin-yang of competing emotions that really gets my blood boiling. And I wanted those individual yin-yangs to make one big wave of a yin-yang. It's a macrocosm made up of tiny microcosms, right? It's a real special set. There might not be any Radiohead or Alt-J or some of the classics, but it's honestly, I think, my best set. The best I could possibly do for y'all. So we had Memories of Memories from the Tunic soundtrack to open up, but we are not just being sad today. We're partying, okay? We're celebrating this awesome show, Above and Below, starting off with one of my favorite set openers to get the party going. It's the 25 Hours a Day remix of the classic Phoenix song. It's Listomania on Above and Below, WMNF Tampa. Let's get it!

And that was Girl of My Dreams, Midwest Accordion Emo by Anatole Muster, following Sizzy's Aquatic Ambiance and College is a Real Hero, featuring Electric Youth from the Drive soundtrack. Just playing my all-time favorites there, right in a row. This is Above and Below. You're listening on WMNF Tampa, and this is The Swan Song. It's my final set, and putting a lot of love into this, guys. Really, really focused on transitions this time around, and I gotta say, some of the best transitions I've been able to, I think, pull off. It's real special for me, and I hope you're enjoying the experience. So we started with some real peak heavy house stuff, and we've dipped down into some ambient synth, into some more acoustic with that accordion beauty right there. And now we're gonna start slowly working our way up into folk music, but first by way of my favorite little acoustic bedroom pop song to play on the show. Really beautiful number by Hazel English. This one's called Baby Blue.

That was Mick Lusky, of course, my all-time favorite punk, post-punk, heavier rock group. And I've played them pretty much every set, of course, on my first sets, and most of them following, and had to give them one last shout before.

that's something that really got me going, man. That is Snarky Puppy, the Big Ugly. And if there is any title to sum up life like that, man, the Big Ugly, that's it. And like everything is, it's so horrifying and rough around the edges, and that's what makes it so beautiful. Like the life we live. That's why I love the law of paradox, which is one of the laws of alchemy that I base this show off of. This is Above and Below, and this is the Swan Song. I'm DJ Benny taking you through one final ride through all my favorites that I got to play for you guys. Only one song is not a repeat that I've played before. That's coming up a little later. But man, before that, we had No One in the World by Locust, and then the Gum remix of Reality in Motion, our last little house EDM peak for you guys. That is the last peak for EDM, so hope you partied while you could. But this right here, get ready, it's the last set. This is one last ride for you guys for the next 20, 30 minutes, so listen with open ears if you can. I really love doing this, and it's a love that's like, I try to put that into this last set, into all of these songs, but it's a love that's so like intense and ephemeral. I could only really compare it to a sunset. But first, let's hear a song about finality. And just one of the most perfect songs I think ever recorded right here by Yesayer from Amen and Goodbye. This is

That's it, guys. Done and dusted. Ended on one of my best notes for me. My only swerving, L1011. Soundtrack to the traveling I'll hopefully be doing soon. I can't believe this is it. It's been such an incredible 9 months. I can't even begin to describe how much of a dream this has been for me. It's been a dream of mine for the past like decade and a half. I never thought I'd actually get a chance to do it, but I had this idea in December of 2024, driving all the time, shuffle constantly on, and just giving myself to like accepting the shuffle and hearing how energy states would change and realizing like this is like what alchemy is about. It's about like feeling vibrations and accepting it all. And I knew like I needed to make a show from this. It was very important to me. And I was like, I'm the one who needs to do this. That's how I felt. And maybe if I try for a little while and go to WMNF, eventually I get a show. But it all happened so fast. I really want to thank Sam, our music programmer, for bringing me in and letting me do this and just giving me full creative freedom to really get to experiment and play for you guys. Thanks to Nate Diggity Dog and Cool Aunt Cindy for being fans. It's crazy to have like fans of like these real DJs who are like kind of staples, you know, and me just being some schmuck who got in here. I feel so, so grateful. This has been such a fun ride. And you know, this show's always been about, you know, the unity of all things and everything from the positives to the negatives. They're all part of the singular light of consciousness that makes life so beautiful. It's all part of one song, We Are Together. And even though it was all perfect and I wouldn't have done anything differently, and it's a great experience, you know, it's that human element. We all just always want a little more. So with that being said, I will miss you guys very much. Yeah, I'm DJ Benny, and this has been Above and Below. I'll see you guys around.

0: morning. It is early Monday morning, and it is great to be alive. My name is Nate Diggity Dog, and I am your captain as we sail deep into the vortex. Thank you for being a vortex voyager. I look forward every week to early Monday morning, where I can take you around all corners of the vortex. And sometimes the vortex gets obscure, it gets niche, it gets rare and confusing. But this is not one of those weeks, Vortex Voyager. This is when Vortex goes pop, and we are going to listen to all different kinds of pop music from past, present, and future. And we're going to start with one of my favorite songs, Pop Goes the World.
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1: And that kicks off our Vortex Goes Pop. We just heard the big Ariana. Ariana Grande has a new album out called Petal, and that was OL. And before that, Britney and FKA Twigs with Little Yachty. And Pop Goes the World by Men Without Hats. And they are going to be performing as part of a whole festival at Ferg's Totally Tubular Festival. There's going to be Thomas Dolby and Men Without Hats and Flock of Seagulls and a whole bunch of 80s stuff. So that should be pretty fantastic if you have pop suggestions. 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We're going to keep it going. This is Chapel Roan, Hot to Go. And then new music from Nina Taraji. 5, 4, 3, 2, 1.

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2: 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They've been around for about a dozen years, I think, and this is their song called Time Is Running Out.

Florida native Dom Petty would be turning 76 this year, so WMNF will be celebrating his birthday with a full night of his music. In honor of our home state hero, WMNF presents a tribute to Tom Petty. You'll hear over 40 songs from 26 albums in 5 hours. A non-stop music event that you don't want to miss, as 12 bands play three Tom Petty.

entire career, including the Heartbreakers, Mudcrutch, Solo, and the Traveling Wilburys. Saturday, October 3rd at Skipper Smokehouse. Doors at 5, music 6 to 11. Tickets and information

Like I said earlier, there are so many events. It's a non-stop whirlwind, a veritable vortex of activities here at WMNF between Chuck Prophet and the Tom Petty tribute show and the Grand Pupils intimate show. And, you know, so many different things going on. So you can always go to WMNF.org and learn about that. We just had a double shot of songs named Our House. And before that, Ott and Freddie, that song was Symphony for a Queen. And they're kind of a super stylized art pop group. I totally recommend checking out their videos. They're kind of over the top outfits and makeup. Super, super cool. Well, it is August 10th, and one particular band named Krungbin has a song called August 10th, and we're going to listen to that song now, specifically a live version that was recorded at the Fillmore Miami from the album Live at the Fillmore by Krungbin. So, this is the heart of the vortex for today. So sit back, relax. If you're still in bed, cuddle. Do whatever it is you like to do when you listen to Krungbin on the Vortex, WMNF 88.5.

Alright, so now on a count of three, I want everybody to shout out the name of the person you just met. One, two, three. It's a beautiful, beautiful name. It's a beautiful name right there. Old family name. My name is Marco. This here DJ back here on the drums. And the illustrious Light of Life.

0: Strongman. Vortexy music, if there ever was any. You are listening to WMNF Tampa. Thank you for being a Vortex Voyager. We are going to jump right back in to the pop music. This is a quintessential pop song, but the first lyric has since been changed. This is Kesha, and instead of feeling like P. Diddy, when she performs this live now, she says, wake up in the morning and F. P. Diddy. Because circumstances have changed since she originally recorded this song. And then after this, my favorite song from the new Madonna album, Confessions 2. Pop music for the Vortex.
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Charlie XCX on WMNF Tampa, The Vortex, brand new music. And then before that, Slater by Slater with Gas Station from Worst Girl in America. And we are going to keep it going with our pop music special, a little bit more arty pop again. This is Belle and Sebastian, Like Dylan in the Movies. And then after that, Kit Sebastian on WMNF.

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0: man. You getting ready for the big trip?
1: Yeah, I'm catching up on my packing right now. 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
1: No way! 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
3: 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As well, my name is Nate Diggity Dog, and I am your captain. And that was Baby No Money and Rich Brian with Edamame. The kids are a big fan of Baby No Money. And I am a big fan of Frank Zappa. And on this day in 1970, the album Weasels Ripped My Flesh came out. And we are going to listen to the classic song My Guitar Wants to Kill Your Mama right now on the Vortex.

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0: halfway through our voyage of the pop vortex this morning. It's a little after 4:30 in the a.m. My name is your friend, brother, captain, Nate Diggity Dog. Thank you so much for being with me. That last instrumental album was called Moonlust by the Holly Drug Couple, and the song was Concord. Before that, the Lemon Twigs, I Hurt You, and Matt Berry, Now Disappear. And one of my favorite little time capsules that exist are all of the recordings from the Ed Sullivan Show, because it's so interesting to imagine being in your living room in the 50s, and just this is what they played. And we have the opportunity through all the archives of the Ed Sullivan Show to find a lot of On This Day material. So, on this day, August 10th, 1952, one Pearl Bailey was feeling tired.
1: Might as well start now if I'm ever going to start, because it'll be evening when I'm through. So heavy, too.

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I'm tired. 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

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I think I'll go see a psychiatrist. One of the rich people's doctors. 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I've been doing this for 50 years. 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I've got to... I'm gonna live my life like Cindy Lou. 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I'm tired. Yes, I'm tired of you, Pearl.

Yep, she was tired. In 1952, on this date. I love those little time capsules, and I think we're fortunate to have them. Well, also on this day, but in, or not on this day, but this week, in 1996, so 30 years ago, Eels came out with their album Beautiful Freak, which a lot of people liked. Not everybody. Some people thought that it was a little pretentious or a little calculating, but I, for one, like it a lot. And so we're going to listen to Novocaine for the Soul, which has been out for 30 years now, here on WMNF 88.5, The Vortex.

And there it is, Novocaine for the Soul, out 30 years ago this week. And as we cruise around the far reaches of the vortex, I see on my instrument panel that we have encountered a little Olivia pocket, a little bubble of all Olivia music for our pop episode. And we are going to start with a brand new song from Olivia Tremor Control. And they have not released music in a very, very long time. And so we are going to start with that, this little Olivia bubble. We'll continue after that on the Vortex. This is called The Same Place.

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5: Surge, even if it doesn't hit the area head on. The National Hurricane Center says storm surge is responsible for 12% of deaths caused by storms, and more than half of them were over the age of 60. 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

Hey, hey, hey, Tampa Bay, this is Franco Silva, and welcome to the glossy pages of Latino 54 for another wonderful week. Don't forget that Chuck Profit is happening tonight at the Skipper Dome, so go out there and check out that great artist and have a great time. Thank you, Isha and company, for letting us know about the great samba party that's coming up here at the weekend. Thank you so much. And everyone, get home safe. Be safe on the highways and byways here in the Tampa Bay area. 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Hello to everyone listening on the internet and everyone listening on HD2. How you guys doing? All right. We're going to play some great music and, as always, mix it up. We're going to start out with Cheo Feliciano here on Latino 54, just so you can tune up, pa que afinquen, right here on Latino 54.

And there we have the voice of Rudy Calzado fronting the Mario Bauza Orchestra, the Mario Bauza and his Afro-Cubans, a thing called La Clave de la Yaya, Mario Bauza being one of the innovators and one of the fathers of a movement called Mambo back in the day. Right before that, we listened to Cuban band Iraquere, a thing called Samba for Enrique from an album titled Iraquere Misa Negra. Before that, trumpeter Marty Scheller and his ensemble, an album called Libre, and we listened to a thing called Another Time. And we started off with Cheo Feliciano, Paquia Finking, a remastered edition 2025 from the album Cheo by Fania Records. My name is Franco, and here we are chilling. I hope you guys are having a good time, and I hope you guys are having a safe time. Thank you for supporting Community Radio. We're going to continue right now with West Coast drummer Ray Mantilla from an album called Good Vibrations. Let's listen to a thing titled Bari Combata.

we're listening to all the way from Japan, Nora, and she's being teamed up with Isaac Delgado from Cuba with a thing called Cuestiones del Amor from her album Trátame Como Soy. Right before that, La Charanga Forever, Somos La Charanga, a tribute to Juan Formel. Before that, Eracio Hernandez and Ruben Blades team up for a thing called Mírame from an album called Paraíso Road Gang. And before that, some fancy guitar work. Osamu, Good Morning Blues, listening to that great blues number from the album Cuarta Temporada. And we started off that last set with Bari Kongbata, Ray Mantilla from the Good Vibrations album. Thank you for listening to Community Radio right here in Tampa Bay.

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Well, I hope you really enjoyed that extended mix we listened to. Billy Nichols doing Give Your Body Up to the Music, the 12-inch version, 12-inch 2012 remastered version, Larry Levan Classics West End Records remixed, made famous at the legendary Paradise Garage. Right before that, we listened to I Don't Want to Be a Freak, But I Can't Help Myself, Dynasty, the best of Dynasty. Before that, GQ gave us Disco Nights, 12-inch version. And before that, Action 78, Erotic Drum Band, the extended version. Before that, Sab A Luz Do Sol, A Bossa Electrica. A Bossa Electrica do Norte is the name of the project. Before that, some more E2, E4, Ringul Nuvot, Remix 1. Before that, You Can Dance, Remix Edit, Madonna, Everybody, from Finally Enough Love. Before that, E2, E4, Gender Ambrush, Mix 2. Before that, we listened to Thievery Corporation doing Exilio from The Richest Man in Babylon. Before that, we listened to El Amor de Mis Amores by Acid Coco. El Amor de Mis Amores, the single. Thank you so much for hanging out and digging all the tunes. Right now, we're going to listen to a nice version of Afro Blue being done at the Blue Note by Dave Valentin, right here on Community Radio. Giovanni Hidalgo on congas.

And we listen to the late, great Lalo Rodriguez doing a thing called Libre from an album he totally produced himself called El Niño, El Hombre, El Soñador, El Loco. Before that, we listened to Ray Barreto, Quítate la Máscara from Ray Barreto Power. Before that, the apartment version of Todos Vuelven from Crossover Dreams, the original motion picture. And we started off that last set with Willie Colon and Hector Lavoe featuring Yo Motoro, a thing called Guaracha from The Good, The Bad, and The Ugly. Thank you so much for listening to Community Radio. And we're going to wait for Mark Hart to come along. And he's going to be taking care of Sonic Sunrise right after the news.

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Don't forget that right after the news, Mark Hart is coming up right here. The telephone number to the studio is 813-239-9663. 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

on, Energy. 80.5 indeed. The day is filled with a lot of new hopes, new dreams, new desires. A pleasant good morning to each of you, and thank you so very much for allowing Morning Energy to be a fresh start to your morning. For those new listeners out there, welcome, and I hope you find value in today's program and come back and join us again and again and again. Don't you dare stop. It is going to be a beautiful day because you know what? It's always up to us to make that happen. My name is Renna. I'm your radio flame, and I stay on a mission to put a little spark in your morning with some good music and useful information. Today is all about a sense of security. But before we dive down into that topic, we're going to dive down into your traffic and weather. And I wanted to give a shout out to Tim. It's always a treat to see you in the studio. Thank you for always covering for everyone, doing such a great job. And don't forget to vote for Tim. Yes, he is vying to have the best programming on the air. So he is, he's doing well. He's was nominated. So vote. Again, if you're tuning in, this is Morning Energy on 80.5. We got a lot to dive down into today. Let's start off with your traffic and weather. If you are commuting to your destination in the Tampa Bay area while listening to this program, the temperature is in the low 80s. Going to get up to the low 90s today. The temperature will drop down to the high 70s. Rain showers are likely today. So make sure you do not leave the house without your rain gear. It is the season for it, so you've been warned. Yes, you have. If you want to reach me during the program, you can certainly do so. The number is 813-239-9663. The email is dj@wmnf.org, or simply send that text to 813-433-0885. We're digging deep today as usual. You know, August the 14th, 1935 marked a pivotal point in American history when President Franklin D. Roosevelt signed into law the Social Security Act as part of a series of economic, social, and political reforms known as the New Deal. The Social Security Act, which was also created in the midst of the Great Depression, initially served to provide Americans with economic security during old age in periods of financial hardship. However, over the years, the Social Security Act evolved into a more broader program to include benefits for retirees, the unemployed, and individuals with disabilities, as well as provide support for families and children. Although the Social Security Act has helped to provide economic security for millions of Americans for over 90 years, the modern-day Social Security system faces major challenges, namely financial sustainability. Discussions about financial sustainability are not new. Financial advisors, retirement planners, economists and journalists and commentators have been warning people for decades about the long-term solvency of Social Security. Now, although some have heeded the warning, for many others, they still have a sense of security, both financially and psychologically, about Social Security because it has been a predictable source of income that can at least help with basic needs. Beyond retirement concerns, people have many areas in their lives where they feel a sense of security. However, it is also important to be mindful of not having a false sense of security, which can sometimes lead to complacency, vulnerabilities, and danger. So on Morning Energy, we're going to spend time exploring a sense of security as it relates to so many different areas of our lives. Now, the artist up next to help complement our journey is reminding us the dangers of that almighty dollar if we don't keep things in perspective. This is your Morning Energy.
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98.5 Indeed. It is all about that money. If you just tuned in, we're exploring an important topic, which is about a sense of security. Had a conversation from a longtime listener. Mike from Seminole was wanting me to let you guys know that sometimes it's not all about money, because there's a lot of miserable people with money having that false sense of security, right? Yes. But money is important in the society that we live in, and we should do our best to try to survive and sustain ourselves without harming other people, right? And without being unkind to ourselves. But survival. Many things, there's a lot of things that has happened over society throughout the years. We can, some of it's for the best. Some things you wish it could go back to being simple again, right? And if you're just tuning in, we're exploring a sense of security. And the inspiration for this topic came from something that happened on this day many years ago, about 90 years ago. It was when the Social Security Act was signed into law. It was during the era of the Great Depression. A lot of people lost their jobs, didn't know what to do, didn't know how they were going to survive. And you know what's really interesting about that time of the time in the past is that some people resorted to killing themselves because they didn't know any way out, or they feel as if they did not have a way out. And it did result in a lot of pain, hurt. But the Social Security Act was put into place to try to help people. But there were challenges even before then. So how did people actually deal with economic challenges before the Social Security Act? Well, let's start back in the 1800s, 1862, for example. There were hundreds of thousands of veterans disabled in the Civil War, and their widows and orphans could actually apply for government pensions for veterans. So that's how some people got assistance, was through the government. Then the company pension plans came on the scene in about 1882, where there was a handful of employees, but not all employees received anything after their years of invested services. And of course, that was a major challenge. But even prior to the Industrial Revolution, people like farmers, they managed to support themselves through hard times. And even people relied on the extended family. And they often lived together, and they struggled together. So in some ways, we have to think about maybe taking a step back and investing in some of the old ways of doing things, particularly in these challenging times, for relying on each other for strength and support, and not just the government. Yes, there's some great things in place, but all good things sometimes must come to an end. Up next are a few tunes about the anguish of dealing with economic challenges. And this is first beginning with the cover of Tracy Chapman's Fast Car. This story tells the story, with this song tells the story of generational poverty and having little money. So here is Jack Tonic and his version of Fast Car. And this is your morning energy, your first cup on 88.5.

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is Renna, your Radio Flame, and I stay on a mission to put a little spark in your morning with some good music and useful information. Thanks always for the emails, phone calls, texts, letting me know that I'm doing my job. I aim to please. If you're just tuning in, we are exploring a sense of security. And we do feel a sense of security in life. But something that we're going to explore a little bit later on is that false sense of security. But nonetheless, you heard several tunes that related to the Great Depression. Brother, Can You Spare a Dime? Busted by Ray Charles. And of course, we talked about Fast Cars. That one was not about the Depression, but it does talk about a impoverished state and trying to emerge from that. Again, if you're tuning in, we're exploring a sense of security. And the topic, it sort of evolved from the fact that about 90 years ago, President Franklin D. Roosevelt signed into law the Social Security Act. It was part of a series of economic, social, and political reforms known as the New Deal. It was birthed during the midst of the Great Depression. And although the Social Security Act was a form of relief for some, for others, the mental and emotional toil was just too much, and it resulted in death for some people. In fact, the suicide rates, it rose. In fact, 17 point per 100,000 people in 1929 to the peak of 22.1 per 100,000 in 1932. It was represented as one of the highest recorded suicide rate in American history. And it heavily impacted working adults. They suddenly experienced financial loss and job ruins, and they just didn't know what to do. And something had to be done to help give people a sense of hope. And that was part of the New Deal. Now, wealthy people, believe it or not, were still affected by the Great Depression. What I mean by that, because there were a lot of business owners who their business failed. Factories closed. Even banks closed. People who had their monies invested in banks, they lost their monies. But the people that did suffer the worst were people that were already poor and less fortunate. For example, a person who was wealthy, even if they lost half of their $1 million, they still have $500,000 left over, okay? But someone who lost their job, they had no savings, they struggled, you know, to try to put food on the table, keep housing for themselves, and clothing. So that sense of security with the Social Security is being challenged. And we're going to talk more about that a little bit later on in terms of the current concerns that we have with it. And then we'll share tips about what you can do to help better prepare yourself for those unexpected hardship that will come. It's just a part of life. While you let that information sim your hearts and mind, here's another tune about hard times. This is Your Morning Energy, your first cup on 88.5.

KPLG 80.5, Eric Clapton, Nobody Knows You When You're Down and Out. You know what those people are called? Fair-weathered friends. Mm-hmm. The only one to be around you during those good moments. When life gets tough, they run away because they can't handle it. And that makes me think that they probably run away from their own pain and don't deal with it if they can't be there to support you when you are going through some hard times. So sometimes that false sense of security could be in certain people that we call friends. If you're just tuning in, we're exploring a sense of security today. We do have a lot to explore during our time together, so don't you dare touch that dial. If you're commuting to your destination in the Tampa Bay area, the current temperature is in the low 80s. It's going to get up to the low 90s. Tonight, the temperature will drop down to the high 70s. It's going to be some rain showers scattered throughout the day, so you've been warned. Don't you dare leave the house without your rain gear. I'm pleased to say there's no major traffic incidents to report at this time. So let's do our best to keep it that way. And as always, during your commute, be careful.

Morning Energy, 80.5. That tune is about those Social Security blues. And maybe some of you are feeling a little blue about the status or state of Social Security. And there should be some concerns about that. The reason why is because things are changing. In fact, there is a prediction out there that there's going to be a shortage. And the reason why is because people are living longer. So it is believed that the Social Security program will be able to pay 100% of its scheduled payments until sometime in 2034. And about 75% of scheduled payments in the decades after. So unless something's going to be done legislatively, but it seems to be on track to happen. And so there's a lot of cost to Social Security. And it comes out, of course, we all feel it, right? It's coming out of our paycheck. But I don't think people were prepared for, or the government was prepared for people living as long as they are living, which is a good thing. But then that means that we have to make some other adjustments in other areas of our lives. So things are changing. And those benefits that we were once relying on may not be as reliable as it used to be. And we have to look at some other alternatives. In fact, a little bit later on in the program, I'm going to share something with you, a terminology that was used to describe how we should be looking, or should have always been looking at Social Security. We'll get to that later on. That means that you can't leave the program. If you have to go to work, I certainly understand. You can always catch us on the archives at WMNF.org. Now, this next tune is going out to all you workers out there who are working hard, paying towards that Social Security so you can have something coming in the future. So here is the Flying Spiders with Social Security. And this is your morning energy, your first cup on 88.5.

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Morning Energy 88.5. Ronald Pryatt. The tune is called Social Security. Very profound tune about their perspective. If you're just tuning in, we are exploring a sense of security today. I want to stop in. Some people have sent some really nice emails. I want to kind of get to those before the program ends. Joel sent me a couple quotes that I want to mention. One was by Franklin Delano Roosevelt. The only limit to our realization of tomorrow would be our doubts of today. Let us move forward with strong and active faith. And then there's another one. This time, like all other times, is a very good one, if we but know what to do with it. And Ralph Waldo Emerson said that one. Jim Barb just checked in. She's on that elliptical, getting her workout in. I hope you guys are following in suit. Mark, oh wow, what an amazing summary emails of the last three shows. Mark is so faithful and always sending these wonderful commentaries about the program. I do what I do for you, and I do it for me as well. Because just like you're being ministered to, I'm also being ministered to by the words that I read and the music that I play. If you're just tuning in, we are exploring a sense of security. And sometimes we can have false sense of security, something that we're going to dive into a little bit later on in the program. So don't you dare touch that dial. And we have a couple of requests. We're going to try to work that in during our next hour together. So stick around for that. Again, it's a sense of security. We have about less than 45 seconds left in this program. This is WMNF Tampa, 88.5. And thank you for listening, everyone, to include worldwide at WMNF.org. Your NPR News is next, followed by more of your morning energy.

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Moon Energy. 80.5 released in 1973. You're listening to an instrumental version by the OJs. That tune is called For the Love of Money. But this remix version is by the Dynamics and the Mighty Mocombos. I hope you're enjoying it. And I hope that you are enjoying this program. A pleasant good morning to you. And thank you so very much for allowing Morning Energy to be a fresh start to your morning. For those new listeners out there, welcome. And I hope you find value in today's program and come back and join us again and again and again. Don't you dare stop. We are exploring a sense of security today. Before we dive down into our topic, let's dive down into your traffic and weather. If you are commuting to your destination in the Tampa Bay area, the temperature right now is in the low 80s. It's going to get up to the low 90s and drop down to the high 70s. It's going to be some scattered rain showers, so you've been warned. Don't you dare leave the house without your rain gear. If you want to reach me during a program like some of you have done, that number, 813-239-9663. The email is dj@wmnf.org, or simply send that text to 813-433-0885. You know, August the 14th, 1935, marked a pivotal point in American history when President Franklin D. Roosevelt signed into law the Social Security Act as part of a series of economic, social, and political reforms known as the New Deal. The Social Security Act, which was also created in the midst of the Great Depression, initially served to provide Americans with economic security during old age in periods of financial hardship. However, over the years, the Social Security Act evolved into a more broader program to include benefits for retirees, the unemployed, and individuals with disabilities, as well as provide support for families and children. Now, although the Social Security Act has helped to provide economic security for millions of Americans for over 90 years, the modern-day Social Security system faces major challenges, namely financial sustainability. Now, discussions about financial sustainability are not new. Financial advisors, retirement planners, economists, journalists, and other commentators have been warning people for decades about the long-term solvency of Social Security. Now, although some have heeded the warning, for many others, they still have a sense of security, both financially and psychologically, about Social Security because it has been a predictable source of income that can at least help with basic needs. Beyond retirement concerns, people have many areas in their lives where they are feeling a sense of security. However, it is also important to be mindful of not having a false sense of security, which can sometimes lead to complacency, vulnerabilities, and even danger. So on Morning Energy, we have been exploring a sense of security as it relates to so many different areas of our lives. Now, the artist up next to help complement our journey is a song about the importance of money and why we need it, but it does come with a warning, reminding us that everything that glitters is not gold. We're going to dive into some stories related to that in just a bit. But here is a tune called I Need a Dollar. And this is your Morning Energy, your first cup on 88.5.

Morning Energy 88.5. My name is Rena, your radio flame, and I stay on a mission to put a little spark in your morning with some good music and use for affirmation. It's all about a sense of security. You just had heard several tunes related to money, the last being from Ricky Lee Jones called Easy Money. Yeah. And sometimes when things come easy for us, we don't know what to do with it, right? There's a lot of people that have false sense of security, thinking that money will solve all their problems. And some of the best examples of this not being the case are these lottery winners. Oh my goodness. I just stumbled across a new one. There was a person named Ronnie Music Jr. back in April 2017, lost his freedom and fortune, being sentenced to 21 years in prison for using his $3 million lottery jackpot to finance a multi-state crystal methamphetamine ring. Wow. Not only that, but there's been a lot of people. There's an article in the Business Insider. It was talking about how these lottery winners, their dreams literally turn to nightmare. And there's one story about a lottery winner who actually, his brother put a hit out on him because he thought that if his brother was dead, then he would inherit the money. And so that put a lot of tension in his family, and ended up in his brother being, you know, in jail and all sorts of things. There's another story about a couple who actually won a ticket. They bought a home, and there was accusations of infidelities, and they ended up losing it because their house caught on fire that they bought. And they didn't have insurance for it. They had to stay in hotels for many, many months, and they end up losing pretty much everything they had. So that means that sometimes we think that if we have more money, it's going to give us all the security that we need. But money without knowledge, right, can just be very destructive, and in some cases can be very deadly. While you let that information sim your hearts and mind today, this next artist is introducing us to a topic about another area of our lives that we feel secure. That is in our relationships. And sometimes that may not be as secure as we think. And there's things that we can do, though, to help make it more secure. So here is Otis Redding with Security. And this is your Morning Energy, your first cup on 88.5.

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permission to put a little spark in your morning with some good music and useful information. It's all about a sense of security. You heard several tunes related to relationships. And unfortunately, people may have a false sense of security in their relationship. Have you heard the story? So maybe this has been you. You thought that things were going well. Maybe you were eating dinner, planning something for the future, and suddenly that your special someone says they're not happy or they want a divorce. You become very blindsided, right? But even though these stories happen, there's usually a shift in someone's behavior, things that sometimes we may choose to ignore. Some people think that just because they've been together for years, they'll always be together. But that's not always guaranteed. If you just assume that a person would love you without doing necessary work, then there could be problems. You can still love someone really deeply and still have unresolved issues. Remember, we are individuals that come together as one in a relationship, but we still are individuals with individual hurts and pains and oftentimes unresolved issues. And we let it fester until one day we explode. So just because you talk to someone every day or see them every day or have dinner with them every day doesn't mean that there are unresolved issues. So we have this false sense of security that because that person is here now, that they'll always be there. And that is the goal, that is the desire, but relationships take work. You have to be willing to do the work. You can't just assume someone is going to just be there if you're not doing something to make them special. Something to make them feel that they matter. And it should be reciprocated. Healthy relationships are not one-sided. Why you let this information sum your hearts and mind today? This next person is reminding us that sometimes in life we need these safety nets. Something, somewhere to go to. In times of needs. Somewhere to vent. Sometimes that's through a friend, through a counselor. Sometimes it's spiritually, internally. So here's Safety Net, and this is your morning energy. EFirst Cup on 88.5.

morning, OG. 80.5. Yes, sometimes those safety nets can be interesting, right? If you're just tuning in, and we're exploring a sense of security today. And we have about 15 more minutes left to do some more exploration. So don't you dare touch that dial. If you're just tuning in again, we're exploring a sense of security. And if you missed the first part of the program, remember you can always check it out on the archives at WMNF.org. And while you're there, check out the many wonderful programs that we bring to you daily, time after time. If you're tuning in to this program while commuting to your destination, the current temperature, yep, it is in the low 80s. Gonna get up to the low 90s. And tonight's gonna drop down to the high 70s. So, yep, the highs would be about low 90s. Tonight, drop down to the high 70s. It's gonna be some scattered rain showers, so keep those umbrellas handy just in case you need them. In terms of your traffic and weather, there may be a little activity, so I'm checking on it now. I think there's something happening out there in the Pasco County area. It's a crash in Pasco County on Suncoast Parkway South from mile marker 22 before mile marker 21. So the right shoulder is blocked. So the last update was about 10 minutes ago. So if you are heading on the Suncoast Parkway in Pasco County, some activity, the right lane, the right shoulder is blocked. Use caution in that area or take another route. Other than that, there's no additional traffic incidents to report at this time. So let's do our best to keep it that way. And as always, during your commute, be careful.

morning, Energy. 80.5. I hope that put a little pep in your step. That tune was called the Social Security Shuffle by the Kamo Brothers. And it's just a reminder that we got to keep on keeping on, no matter how challenging things may seem. Some of you are on your way to your job. If you are and you're just tuning in, and we have been exploring a sense of security. And maybe we shouldn't feel that way at our jobs like we used to, because things can change any given time, right? So some of the things that can make you feel a little bit more secured is how you have structured your financial future. For example, this is considered low security if you depend entirely on your one employer's income to make it through. So this, the next level is called moderate security. That means you have a stable position, got some useful skills, and you have the ability to find another job. So again, a low security is a person that basically that job is all they know. They don't have any additional skills, no aspirations, no training. That's a dangerous place to be, because gone are the days that you can be expected to be at an employer for years. Some companies, there are still possibilities, but you have to prepare for the worst. But here is a strong personal security. So even if you lose your job, you have savings, you have great skill sets, professional relationships, and a plan. Some of us has gone through job loss. I certainly have. And one of the things that helped me to be secure was savings, having the ability to shuffle funds and make some ends meet until the next opportunity came about. So that's called a strong personal security. There's a terminology that you may or may not have heard about. It's the metaphor. It's called a three-leg stool. It is often used to describe Social Security and represented as a one leg of a broader retirement plan. So it's not that it was ever to be the sole purpose of Social Security being your one and only all in to any kind of financial problems, but it was only one leg of a three-legged stool. There should be other types of financial securities that you have in place. Now, this is not to point a finger at you. This is to bring awareness, to get you to start thinking about what you can do differently in the future, starting from where you are now. This next two artists are singing some tunes about having no safety net, which means that sometimes when we step out on faith, it's either we fail or we don't. We achieve or we don't. So it's about moving forward, having faith that things will work out, even if you don't have the cushion of a safety net. This is your morning energy, your first cup on 88.5.

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1: 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My name is Alita, and for the next 2 hours, I'll be playing newly released bluegrass mixed with music created by bluegrass bands and all the other places that bluegrass rambles through, like Canada, for example. Let's hear the Slocum Ramblers performing Bury My Troubles.

Brand new from Rebecca Spear. That was Why Worry? Won't do any good, she says. Ahead of that, we heard Didn't Go Wrong by the Yonder Mountain String Band. They're having a few problems with whatever, everything went wrong. Ahead of that, we heard from Barkley Cove. They're a mixed folk rock, bluegrass, country western band from Lancaster, Pennsylvania, and they sang The Ghost of Me. And we started that set out with Bury My Troubles by the Slocan Ramblers from Canada, and from Canada. And let's hear up next on Bluegrass Synergy from two Grammy winners, Trey Hensley and Molly Tuttle. He has one, she has two, and they have a song called Going and Gone. So let's hear Trey and Molly.

blending roots, bluegrass, Texas swing, blues, and rock. Those are the Stillhouse Junkies with their new song, Caffeine and Nicotine. Ahead of that, we heard a song written by Steep Canyon Ranger guitarist and vocalist Aaron Burdett. That was Circling the Drain by Steep Canyon Rangers from their new album, Roll of the Dice. Ahead of that, we heard Pickle Jar from Slapdash Bluegrass. They're wondering who's got their hand in the pickle jar, and I don't think they're talking about pickles. We started that set out with Grammy-winning artists Trey Hensley and Molly Tuttle, their new song, Going and Gone, with some great picking. 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The next band is on tour pretty much for the rest of the summer, I think until November or so. The band is Magoo, and let's hear their new song, This Road's Been Good to Me, as they travel around the U.S.

New from the Lonesome River Band, There Where the River Rolls Round, a song about leaving home for dreams and then having regrets later and want to go back. Ahead of that, we heard the infamous String Dusters with Holding On to You from their new album 2020, 20 original songs celebrating their 20th year as a band. Ahead of that, See You Around by I'm With Her, the trio of lovely ladies Sarah Giroux, Aoife O'Donovan and Sarah Watkins. And we started that set off with The Road's Been Good to Me by Magoo, the Colorado band, touring all around this summer. And you're listening to Bluegrass Synergy on WMNF Tampa HD4 Radio Collective, and we're sure glad you're listening to Community Radio. Let's hear a tune from a fellow who's a San Francisco Bay Area mixed with a band that's called the Outlaws of Los Angeles Punk Rock. Let's hear Charlie, Mike Rufo and Water Tower, Walking Back to Georgia.

brand new from Della May, the all-female group, Takes All Kinds, a nice gospel-y number from their album Magic Accident. Ahead of that, Charlie Crockett, he's not bluegrass, but he's singing about the bluegrass state. He's been in Kentucky too long. Ahead of that, Slapdash Bluegrass performed Concrete Farmer, and we started that set out with San Francisco Bay Area guitarist Mike Rufo with Water Tower, the Outlaws of L.A. Punk Rock Bluegrass. And you're listening to Bluegrass Synergy. This is Alita. I'm happy to hear you listen here. I'm happy to know you're listening. And we're going to get along down the road with Upstream Rebellion, three guys that went to Western North Carolina University and decided to have a band. And we have vocals here by Andrew Bivens. Let's hear Upstream Rebellion, The Problem Was You.

And that was Twin Fiddle Sensations, Jason Carter and Michael Cleveland, with the inimitable voice of John Cowan singing. And that was Let's Sing Our Song. Ahead of that, we heard Isaac Atlas Schwartz performing Shelton Special as a great instrumental. He's going to have his first album debut on the 29th of April. That's a few days from now. And what's special about this is Isaac Atlas Schwartz was born in 2011, and he's 15 years old. So he's quite the fiddler, and he's a banjoist. He started fiddle first. So ahead of that, we heard Tony Trischka, Molly Tuttle, and Bronwyn Keith Hines with their version of the classic Red River Valley. And we started that set out with The Problem Was You by Upstream Rebellion. Let's listen to the Red Camel Collective now performing Finding Your Way Home on WMNF Tampa HD4 Radio Collective.

That was the group Tomato Tomato, Running Like Hell. They're the quirky New Brunswick couple of John and Lisa McLaughlin. And ahead of that, we heard The Last Wild Buffalo with their song Riding Away. They're a Utah band that began in Alaska, and they play a nice blend of folk rock, bluegrass, and a rebellious stream of punk. And we started that set out with Finding Your Way Home by Red Camel Collective. And you heard the voice, the lovely voice of Heather Berry Mabe Jr. Heather Berry Mabe. And the Red Camel Collective normally functions as the Junior Sisk Band. And they're named after a Junior Sisk song, The Man in the Red Camels. Let's keep on moving it with the best in Irish bluegrass on Bluegrass Synergy. Let's hear The Fisherman from Jig Jam.

0: And that was Pictures by the Foreign Landers, which is Tabitha Agnew Benedict and her husband David, and kind of a jazzy little set there. And the song before that, Can't Sleep Without Caffeine, was by Cup of Joe, but it is also Tabitha Agnew Benedict and her husband David and her two brothers. That is, Cup of Joe is a Northern Ireland band. They play folk, jazz, and they've been playing as a family since their teens. And we started, before that we heard Sweet Oblivion by Jimbo Mathis and Andrew Bird. They are former Squirrel Nut Zipper members. And we started that set out with The Fisherman by Jig Jam, the best in Irish bluegrass, they say. And you're listening to Bluegrass Synergy on WMNF Tampa HD4 Radio Collective. Thank you so much for listening. Let's hear a new song by S. Pearl, Ed Snodderly, and Tim O'Brien, When Doc Watson Came to Johnson City, where he went very often in the 50s.
1: When Doc

maybe stretching on a guitar string, getting it to hold. More often than not, a young boy or young girl come back to meet him. He'd get out his pocket watch, show him, maybe let him hold it for a minute or two. Sometimes Doc would be waiting on Merle,

That was brand new from Cannon Tyler, I'd Rather Watch It Rain, from his new album, Rhododendron Hill. Ahead of that, we heard Asher Brinson, left-handed guitarist from Newport, North Carolina, Cattle in the Cane, great instrumental. And before that, we heard Cal Trail Blues by Andy Hedges and Don Flemons from their album The Westerner, and that of course was Don Flemons on the harmonica. And we started that set out with a great song, When Doc Watson Came to Johnson City, because Doc Watson used to go to Johnson City by bus to play his Les Paul guitar with Jack Williams' band, and he spent 37 years playing at the Down Home. And they also, let's see, it's June 8th of 2008, they declared it Doc Watson Day in Johnson City. So that was When Doc Watson Came to Johnson City by S. Pearl, Ed Snodderly, and of course Tim O'Brien, who's around everywhere. We're just about out of time, so I want to thank you very much for listening to Bluegrass Synergy. I hope you enjoyed the music as much as I enjoyed playing it for you. I'll be back next week with 2 hours of great music. Meantime, let's start off the rest of the songs with Sailing Blues by Jackson Grimm.

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And this is Black Oak Ridge by 15-year-old banjoist Isaac Atlas Schwartz. Let's hear him play Black Oak Ridge until take us out until the end of the show. I'd like to thank listener Amanda for turning me on to Isaac Atlas Schwartz.

listening to ENT Radio here on WMNF Tampa. I am your host, Taylor. You just finished listening to Hot Water Music with their classic song, Trusty Chords. Thanks for joining me tonight. Going to be playing some tunes for you for the next 2 hours. Got some old stuff, got some new stuff, got some classics. But the first thing that we're going to be listening to after the break here is a brand new track from the band Curbside Lambsear off of their forthcoming album, No Ordinary Word. This track is called Man the Door. It just came out, and I'm enjoying it a lot. So let's give it a listen.

You are listening to ENT Radio here on WMNF Tampa. That was Junior Battles with Believe It or Not, George Isn't at Home. Prior to that, we heard Dummy with their song Soonish off of a recent release, their album Free Energy. And we started that set off with Curbside Lamb's Ear, Man the Door. Coming up next, going way back with an old school track, this is Blink-182 with Strings off of Cheshire Cat.

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1: 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I am Taylor, and right before that promo, you heard Another Girl, Another Planet by The Only Ones. And prior to that was Midtown with Let Go. And we, before that, heard Taking Back Sunday with Cute Without the E, cut from the Team. And started that set off with Blink-182 Strings off of Cheshire Cat. So some pop-punky stuff there. Just a little bit of a different vibe from what I usually play. Gonna slow things down coming out of this break and listen to an artist who I've played before, ST Manville, this time his cover of She, originally by Green Day. So let's listen to that right now.

that was I Hate Myself and I Want to Die with their song You Never Cared off their recent release, Violence is the Only Way. It's a young emo ska band from Houston, currently going through possibly having to shut down the band due to some unfortunate family matters. So I'll leave it at that. You can Google them if you're curious to learn more. Sad story, though. Prior to that, we heard Ska Tune Network with 1,000 Miles, a Vanessa Carlton cover, and we started off that set with ST Manville, She, a Green Day cover. Just thought I'd throw in some ska there. I woke up this week and decided I'm not listening to enough ska, and so I'm going to ensure that everyone listening to this show is listening to enough ska. 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I am Taylor, your host. If you'd like to reach out to me, you can send me a text at 813-433-0885 or an email at dj@wmnf.org. 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

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Prior to that, Ted Leo and the Pharmacist with Hearts of Oak, and started that set off with Kississippi's Cut Your Teeth. 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
2: 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I am your host, Taylor. We just heard Blood in the Grass, which is brand new Sour Widows. Prior to that, we heard The Promise Ring with Stop Playing Guitar off of Wood Water. And we started off that set with Ice Age, Tender Blades. Coming up next, we've got Stars, Your Ex-Lover is Dead.
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That was Beulah with Me and Jesus Don't Talk Anymore. You are listening to ENT Radio here on WMNF Tampa. I am your host, Taylor. Prior to that, we heard Braid with Damages off of No Coast and started off that set with Stars, Your Ex-Lover is Dead. Coming up next, we've got the Jesus and Mary Chain with Something's Wrong off Psycho Candy.

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1: All right, you are listening to ENT Radio here on WMNF Tampa. I am Taylor, and hope you're enjoying the show so far. So we just heard Slater Kinney with Modern Girl off of The Woods. Prior to that, Spanish Love Songs with Joanna and 5X off of Schmaltz, and started that set off with The Jesus Mary Chain, Something's Wrong off of Psycho Candy. Coming up next, going with a little bit of Sharon Van Etten, this is 17 off of Remind Me Tomorrow.

That was Everybody's Down by No Age. You are listening to ENT Radio here on WMNF Tampa. Prior to that, we heard Reviver with Spider Song off of The Beauty Between, and started off that set with Sharon Van Etten's 17. Coming up next, a newish song from last year, and this is by Hookie and Winter. The song is Horseshoe.

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1: All right, you just heard I Can See You From Here by Citizen. That is off their very recent album, Halcyon Blues. Prior to that, we heard Sufjan Stevens with Casimir Pulaski Day off of Illinois, and started that set off with Horseshoe by Hookie and Winter. I have been Taylor. You are listening to ENT Radio here on WMNF Tampa. I've got one more song for you, and then hope you'll stick around for Revenge of the Synth. Hope you enjoyed the set tonight, enjoyed playing it for you. So we're going to close it out here with Better Oblivion Community Center, Dylan Thomas. See you next month.

This is Frankie Mopar with the 60s Show, along with Patty helping me out as much as possible. You will hear many songs from 1960 to 1969, which I think is the best decade of rock. Music is memories, so we will have a great time reminiscing. That's Saturday, 12 to 2 every week.

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2: 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All crime should be treasured.

Well, hello, Tampa Bay. How are you doing? Welcome to another edition of First Call. My name is Tim. Ken Anthony is en route, and Lady Ashley is off saving the world somewhere. We've got a great show planned for you tonight. Got lots to talk about. And, yeah. Long sets, like we always do. Ashley, she does half the playlist and arranges it. So, thank you, dear. Good job. Yeah, if you want, call me, 813-239-9663, or hit me up at dj@wmnf.org. We started the show off with Violence System Kingdom off the Halloween album. Up next is Abigail Williams, Into the Ashes.

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3: 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And Abigail Williams did Into the Ashes. 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
4: All right, you heard Zeal and Ador, or Ador, doing a spiritual. Before that, To the Grave, doing Torture Porn. 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Ken Anthony is in route. So that's great. Up next is brand new stuff from Under the Concrete Kings. 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
3: All right. We're back. We're show in Tampa. According to one gentleman. You heard Assemblage 23 doing Disappoint. Yes, we disappointed our parents. Number two, Decoded Feedback did BioVital, the fictional remix, which I absolutely love that name. Before that, Icon of Cola of Coil doing Access and Amplify, and Funker Vault did Gunman. It is 14 after 2, and you're tuned to WMNF Tampa 88.5. FM.
4: Yeah.
3: Tampa. Yes, so go to Best of the Bay, vote for First Call. It's in the entertainment section.
4: And check out our social media on Facebook. Instagram.
3: Facebook and
4: technically X. And yeah, technically, only technically. We don't really use that one.
3: Yeah. I did get a X account again.
4: Oh, you did?
3: Yeah, but luckily my algorithm is filled with film and music. That's yeah.
4: Okay.
3: And not Elon Musk or white Christian nationalist stuff, which made me quit. Like one day, all of a sudden, my algorithm was nothing but white Christian nationalist stuff, and you know,
4: and possibly like the color,
3: yeah, and fake Christian stuff,
4: possibly like the color,
3: yes, yes, and that's why I got rid of it.
4: Getting mad at me, Christian? I don't mind. I'm a Christian also. Let's talk Bible talk. It's not like right now because the show's almost over.
3: Christ and Christians, I've noticed.
4: Huh?
3: There's followers of Christ and Christians. They're two separate groups.
4: You can say that, yeah.
3: You know, I've noticed, at least in this country, I've noticed that. Very interesting. Yeah. But, you know, it's okay. We are going to be
4: that's a good thing.
3: Podcast Sunday, and we should have an I'm gonna edit.
4: So we're gonna do it after the meeting?
3: Well, no, if I am not mistaken.
4: Yeah, we're trying before. We know I don't get up early. I'm not going to get off my job until 7 in the morning, so I've got to at least get a little bit of sleep in.
3: Right. The 19th, we're gathering. So, yeah, the 19th. And that shouldn't be this...
4: It's Sunday.
3: I guess it is this Sunday. The 16th. For some reason, I thought it was the 19th. Oh, well. So is life.
4: Huh.
3: Yes, after we hang out. You know, we've had a couple of cocktails in us. You know. Then we'll go talk. Politics. What could go wrong? Christian will be in to do his show.
4: Cool.
3: Always a good thing. Always a good thing. Yeah. So we're going to get back to it.
4: Back to the music again.
3: Pata Guillaume Berserk. Fade to black.

0: I'm Marcy Finkelstein, and after years of bringing you the Tuesday morning show, I've moved to Saturday. My new show is Words and Music, and it airs from 10 a.m. to noon. 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
4: Hey, we're back. Yeah, that's our Saturday lineup. So, very good time. All right, you just heard Neurofictitious doing Echo Hammer. Before that, Assemblage 23 doing Dark Flow. Before that, Grendel did Time Wave Zero. And Apotegium Berserk did Fade to Black. 41 after 2, and you're tuned to WNF Tampa 88.5 FM. Christian's in the house, so that's a good thing.
5: Mm-hmm.
4: To watch anything interesting?
5: Saw Spider-Man the other day, and the Odyssey a couple days before that. Both good movies, actually.
4: You liked it?
5: Yeah.
4: I've heard a lot of people like it.
5: Spider-Man, the way I worded it, because a lot of people were saying, some people were saying that No Way Home was better. And so the way I look at it, because they were both good, is that Spider-Man No Way Home was what the fans wanted. We wanted to see all the Spider-Man together and all that.
4: Right.
5: Spider-Man Brand New Day is what the comic books kind of required as a reset. Because it took him back to basics. Nobody, for the most part, knew his identity. It's a crossover universe. He wasn't all happy and under Stark and being mentored and stuff like that. So it kind of took him back to basics. So No Way Home was the Spider-Man we wanted. Brand New Day is the Spider-Man we needed to kind of get him back to who he needed to be.
4: Right.
5: So it was good, and the Odyssey was good. There's a lot of action, great actors in there. So, and as I said in my YouTube video, to the people who complain about racial issues in the movie, get over it.
4: It's a fictitious story.
5: That's exactly what I was about to say. It's a fictional story. And it doesn't really matter as long as you have a great actress portraying a great story, which is what it was.
4: Sorry, movies are like modern times. Like,
5: you sound like Arnold. Get to the chopper.
4: Like, grr.
5: Hey.
4: Like, people, get over yourselves. Really?
5: Yeah, both well done, though. I still have to see Supergirl. I've heard good and bad about that one, though.
4: I'm going to be checking those movies out through the website that Ashley shared with us.
5: Cool. Yes.
4: Yes. I started watching, let's see. I'm getting back to watching The Bear.
5: Oh, okay. I have to get back to finishing Spider-Noir.
4: Which one?
5: Spider-Noir on Disney.
4: Spider-Noir?
5: Noir. I would say Noir. Depends how you pronounce it.
4: Noir.
5: And Star Trek Academy. Starfleet Academy, whatever it is. I started both of those and finished them.
4: Right.
5: So I gotta get to those. Next I want Supergirl. Gotta win a Powerball or a lottery or something, you know?
4: Yeah, I'm gonna
5: hit. I'll get this great acting role, you know, that I know is in the future for me.
4: Exactly.
5: So I'll merchandise my characters, but that's a little bit harder.
4: What's that?
5: Merchandise my characters from the comic books, Big Bones, Cinematic Universe. Well, that's a little bit hard. You have to get people to actually interested in to say, hey, we want to license your characters for toys or movies and stuff.
6: Right.
5: So, but very lucrative if you get that to happen. Potentially.
4: Ah. Got you.
5: Oh, yes, there's my sister's birthday. Say happy birthday to her. And my condolences to the family and friends of Leslie Levins, a.k.a. Jules Sierra, because he passed recently, the actor, local actor.
6: Right.
5: He was the Don Dio del Sangue in my sister's world films.
4: Interesting. Our number one fan, Rob C., has he has requested some things.
5: Oh, okay.
4: And so we shall play them.
5: Last 14 minutes and 16 seconds.
4: Yes, it's true. Which we are glad that he's around.
5: Yep. Be safe, I give up.
4: Definitely. Love me, he says, love me or hate me, just don't ignore me. My dad says, that's awesome.
5: Is that possible?
4: No, we love Propsy. I like the gentleman who called earlier.
5: Hallelujah.
4: So, you know, that's just the way it is. All right, we're going to get back to the music. This is the Rob C. set. Dig it. Hold on. All right, here we go. No, that's not it. We get it correct first.

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1: Let's bring it in. Let's bring it home. Hey, WMNF Tampa, by the way.
0: Thank you very much.
1: Yeah.
0: We'll be back next week. I will be back at 8 o'clock tonight.
1: Yeah, I won't be. I'll be at work still.
0: You'll be at work still.
1: He's going to be back at 2 in the morning, maybe tomorrow. He'll be back.
0: I'll be back here. Let's see. 2 o'clock. Oh, NPR News is next.

little bit after midnight, WMNF 885 Tampa Mike B. This edition of Body Rock. I want to thank everyone for tuning in. And I hope you heard the show before us tonight. Elliot and the guys on Behind the Counter. Great show tonight. Soundtrack stuff. And I was telling Elliot before he was done, I used to, back in the 90s, I was, I love a lot of soundtrack stuff too, but back in the 90s, like when all of us were in our sort of biker phase on the alternative music scene, I was getting into a lot of biker movies, listening to a lot of biker soundtracks, and every year during my Halloween show here, I always played a theme from Satan Sadist, so you can hear that come sometime in October when we do our Halloween special. But again, if you heard the show tonight, you want to hear it again, of course the show is in our archives for a week right here at WMNF. If you have a request here, 238-8001 or 239-9663, you can always hit us up on the email, dj@wmnf.org. Going to kick it off with Starcrawler. Of course, their latest single. It's been out now a couple of months. Hopefully, we'll have a new LP coming out soon. This is On To You again from Starcrawler right here at WMNF.

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3: For the break, we heard classic Dinosaur Jr. Jay Masterson's Company, Little Furry Things from the LP You're Living All Over Me. And it's funny because the first time I ever listened to that song and I saw the spelling of it, and I know it says, it's the title's Little Furry Things, but it's spelled Little Fury Things. And I was telling Marshall Dixon, we got in this big argument at Alternative Record Store about how that was spelled. It was the funniest thing. And if you go on online, go on to Dinosaur Jr., you can see a great live version they're doing. It's sort of an acoustic version at KEXP some years ago, and Jay's just kind of like staring at the camera as he's making these really crazy faces as Murph is like playing the bongos. Really interesting live version of Little Furry Things. And start off the set with Starcrawler, On to You, from their latest EP. 12:15 in the morning, WMNF 88.5 Tampa, Mike B. This edition of Body Rock. Again, if you have requests, 238-8001 or 239-9663. You can always hit us up on the email, dj@wmnf.org. Right now, we've got music from the UK band Shooting Daggers from their EP they put out about 3 months ago called The Real Life Thing. This is My Oh My.

from their LP Nice and Rough. That is Split Dogs with Suffer. Again, before that, we heard Shooting Daggers, My Oh My. 22 minutes after midnight, WMNF 885 Tampa Mike B. This edition of Body Rock. Right now, music from Black Spikes.

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heard Lesbian Bed Death, band from the UK, covering Black Sabbath's Children of the Grave. Before that, we heard In This Moment, Crawl, from their new CD coming out soon called Witch. Start off the set with Black Spikes, 12:35 in the morning, WMNF. 88.5 Tampa, Mike B. This edition of Body Rock. Right now, music from Grey Wolf.

0: 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More information at dysfunctionalgrace.shop.
1: Yeah, we're going to have a table down at the Tabernacle of Oddities going on September 5th and 6th. That's a Saturday and a Sunday at the Cuban Club in Ybor City. So stop by and say hi. We're still trying to figure out what we're going to have at the tables. M&F stuff plus some other things that will fit in with the convention going on. So that's Saturday and Sunday again, September 5th and 6th at the Tabernacle of Oddities at the Cuban Club in Ybor City. Before the break, we heard music from A Place to Bury Strangers, Losing Time from their LP, Rare and Deadly. Sweeping Promises gave us Shooting Shadows. Their new CD is called You Say I Wrote Romanticize. And start off the set with Corey Wolf. It is 12:47 in the morning, WMNF 885 Tampa Mike B. This edition of Body Rock. Right now, of course, the latest from Death by Rami 2468.

0: brand new music from the band Skin with help from Swarm. New single called Jimmy Savile. And of course, it's about the UK presenter back in the 70s and 80s who a lot of infamy around Jimmy Savile because he hosted a lot of shows, did a lot of good things, but behind the scenes was doing a lot of bad things to kids. You can see a documentary on one of the streaming services, and pretty heavy stuff. Before that, we heard music from Caddick, Close Your Eyes. From that EP, start off the set with Death by Rami. It is 12:57 in the morning, WMNF 88.5 Tampa Mike B, this edition of Body Rock. Of course, we've got a few more songs to take us out of this first hour of music. And this week, this past Friday, saw the release of the first of the three of the Primal Scream Bunker Trilogy CDs they're re-releasing, stuff they made when they created their own studio called The Bunker. Of course, the first LP, Vanishing Point, then after that, Exterminator, and then Evil Heat. But let's hear something from Vanishing Point, this lead single from the LP, which was called Kowalski. This is Primal Scream with Kowalski right here at WMNF.
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2: I kind of feel like Vampire Lestat when I play those promos, my own promo. For the break, we heard music from Dark Chisma, Beautiful Obsession Killer from their CD, Dark Chisma. Love that band. Before that, we heard Ineffector with Rumors. Their latest single, start off the set with Crush of Souls. 158, the AM, WMNF, 88.5, Tampa Mike B, this edition of Body Rock. Got a couple songs to take us out of this second hour of music. This one brand new from Patriarchy. Appendices is the new EP. It's got like five songs on there. This one, the lead single from the EP called Lily Liquor, again from Patriarchy, right here at WMNF.

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1: Yeah, like I mentioned earlier tonight, I've been saying it the last month or so, we're going to have a table at the Tabernacle of Oddities Convention going on Saturday and Sunday, Saturday and Sunday, September 5th and 6th in Ybor City at the Cuban Club. So we're still trying to figure out what we're going to have on the tables. Of course, we're going to have some WMNF stuff, but we also want to have some stuff that fits the sort of theme of the Tabernacle of Oddities show. So please come out if you're out at the Cuban Club both those days, September 5th and 6th. Please stop by and say hi. Before the break, we heard music from Dinah Summer, her new single called Bats in Paris. Before that, Myla Issues with Modern Vampires. Start off the set with C. It is 2:25 in the morning, WMNF 88.5 Tampa Mike B. This edition of Body Rock. Right now, music from the band Future Nobodies, a song called 80s Cocaine.

0: There's no party like a house party, and the best house party is heard right here on WMNF. 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The best in old school dance music, hip-hop, soul can be heard on the house party. 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

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Before that, we heard Future Nobody's 80s Cocaine. 2:35 in the morning. 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Right now, we have music from Nia Archives.

0: climb aboard the mothership with me, your captain, Nate Diggity Dog, as we venture deep into the vortex. The vortex is 3 hours of organized chaos, where you will hear everything from old scratchy records to music that hasn't even come out yet. 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
1: Before the break, we heard music from Galavan, her brand new EP, a song called Venom Couture. Before that, Becky Hill with More, More, More, and the archive started off the set. It is 2:47 in the morning, WMNF. 88.5 Tampa, Mike B, this edition of Body Rock. Right now, music from Black Bananas. New release coming out called Bad Bunch. They put out their first single from the LP about 2-3 weeks ago called Turkey Burgers. This is a brand new one called Eddie's Album. 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
2: He needed to get shot. I was on my Eddie Hazel album. He's going to put it in the back of his raggedy cutlass and

That is brand new music again from, of course, one of our favorites, Black Bananas. Lead singer of the band. She used to be with Rural Trucks, Jennifer Arima. I forgot her name for a little bit there. And we're going to have some Rural Trucks coming up a little bit later before we get out of here to get you ready for that first day of class. Is going to be coming up in just about, four or five hours. Stand by for that. And again, that was music from Black Bananas, Eddie's album, from their new one coming out called Bad Bunch. Right now, music from Twin Temple.

0: Jennifer Harima and Royal Trucks. Up with Neil Haggerty there, also playing in the band. They get back together. They had broken up for a while as a couple. Got back together, formed the band again, put out a live album, put out an LP some years ago called White Stuff. And that was the lead single off of the LP. Not sure if this inauguration of Royal Trucks is actually going. Of course, I said, like, Jennifer doing her thing with Black Bananas. And Neil had spent some time in jail a couple of years ago, and they got him out. It seemed like it was pretty bad. So, not sure what he's doing, but she's doing her thing with Black Bananas. And love to see another Royal Trucks album, if possible. And before that, the brand new one from Twin Temple called Haunt Me, off their new LP coming out called Doom Lovers, which is going to be produced by Shooter Jennings. Well, I was trying to go into our show close here, and for some reason, it is not playing it. So we want to thank you guys for joining us this week here on Body Rock. This is Mike B. We're here every week, Sunday, midnight to 3 a.m. Stay tuned next. We've got the Vortex coming up. Of course, later on, 6 a.m. this morning, going to have morning music. So stick around for that. We'll talk to you soon. Take care. Bye-bye.
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I'm your man, DJ Simflo, and each and every Saturday from 6 to 8 p.m., this is how we bring it to you here, WMNF HD4, nothing but the smooth love songs. And right now, I'm finna give it to you with the help of Belle Biv DeVoe. This is Belle Biv DeVoe asking the question, will I see you smile again here in The Love Zone?

0: And of course, that's the classic sounds of the Tempting Temptations. And it's just my imagination. You're in the love zone with your man, Sin Flo, on WMNF Tampa's HD4 channel. Nothing but love music here in the love zone. And if you know somebody that's not listening, that you know that they'll be into this music, call them up. 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

right. From the soundtrack to the movie The Bodyguard, that's the late, great Miss Whitney Houston saying, "I have nothing," here in the Love Zone with your man DJ Sinflow. And this next song, a lot of you will remember from the episode of Martin, when Martin popped a big question to Gina. And during that episode of the show, this artist appeared to help set the magic of the moment by singing this song. This is Mr. Brian McKnight with Never Felt This Way, here in the Love Zone.

right, and that's the sounds of Mr. Lionel Richie, showing the world that life after the Commodores is even grander. Lionel Richie saying that love will find a way here in the Love Zone on WMNF Tampa's HD4 channel. Your man, Sin Flo, getting you to the halfway point of the show, but we got a whole lot of love to share here in the Love Zone. And I also want to let you know that the only remedy to loving someone is to love them even more. And to prove that, here's Miss Mary J. Blige.

saying that she's all booed up. Here in the Love Zone with your man Sinflo, letting you know that to love well is the task in all meaningful relationships, not just the romantic bonds.

right, coming to you out of Minneapolis, Minnesota. That's the sounds of Rocky Robbins talking about you and me, girl, here in the love zone. Your man Sinflo letting you know that thinking of you keeps me awake. Dreaming of you makes me sleep. Being with you keeps me alive.

right. And that's an artist who's bringing his show to Tampa next month over there at Raymond James Stadium. Of course, that's Bruno Mars getting a little help from Anderson .Paak and Silk Sonic, talking about leaving the door open here in the Love Zone with your man Sin Flo. And right now, we're going to get into the sounds of Wilton Felder, that is, featuring Bobby Womack and a lady who's often mistaken for Patti LaBelle, but it is Allison Grayson. This is Wilton, Bobby, and Allison saying, no matter how high I get, I'll still be looking up to you.

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Here in the Love Zone with your man DJ Sin Flo on WMF Tampa's HD4 channel. Looking at the clock, it's time for me to shut this edition of the Love Zone down. I want to thank you, first of all, for being here with me tonight, and I invite you to join me next Saturday from 6 to 8 p.m. right here on WMNF's HD4 channel. Your man Sin Flo, you know how I do it before I get out of here. I always like to remind you that true love stories never have an ending. So until we get together again next Saturday, this your man Sin Flo saying, keep loving people.

0: 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Music is memories, so we will have a great time reminiscing. 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